don't understand how much I love you, do you? I'm here for you. I'm not out to go out there and cheat all night, just like you did, baby, but that's alright.

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2: The government has revised plans to cut some prison sentences, with rapists, serious child sex offenders and grooming offenders now excluded. The scheme aimed at tackling overcrowding will be delayed until October and include tougher monitoring of offenders. It has received criticism, though. The mother of PC Andrew Harper says her family will pay the price after learning two of her son's killers remain eligible for early release. The 28-year-old police officer sustained fatal injuries while responding to a quad bike theft in Berkshire in 2019. A man who kept his dead mother inside a freezer for nearly 3 years has been jailed. 60-year-old Christopher Phillips received more than £78,000 of her benefits. He previously admitted preventing the lawful and decent burial of Sylvia Phillips. Judge Lloyd Clark delivered the sentence.
3: I'm satisfied that, although the other relevant factors indicate that a suspended sentence would be appropriate, the seriousness of these offences means that appropriate punishment can only be achieved by an immediate custodial sentence.
2: Pregnant women are at a higher risk of being diagnosed with diabetes. That's what a new study says. The condition, called gestational diabetes, leaves expectant mothers with high blood sugar. Rebecca Reynolds, a professor of metabolic medicine, says the women face several complications.
4: For the women, the whole pregnancy becomes very medicalised. Women have to prick their fingers 4 times a day to measure their blood glucose levels. They might need to take tablets or insulin. They might be more likely to have a cesarean birth.
2: Rain is forecast in parts of the UK this week after the driest July on record in England and Wales. Showers are expected across Scotland, Northern Ireland, Wales and Western England, but much of the southeast is likely to remain dry. And 6 young white-tailed eagles have been released in the Exmoor National Park. It's after they disappeared from the region more than 200 years ago. From Radio News Hub, I'm Grace McIntosh.
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2: Outbreaks of heavy rain in the north with the risk of thunder, scattered showers in the south, warm and humid elsewhere with highs of 28 degrees Celsius.

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2: The Prime Minister says rapists, serious child sex offenders and grooming offenders will be excluded from the planned early prison release scheme. Andy Burnham has paused plans to release prisoners early in September to ease overcrowding in jails. The scheme will now be delayed until October, with ministers promising tougher supervision for offenders released into the community. A man has been jailed for 2 years and 4 months after keeping his dead mother inside a freezer for nearly 3 years while continuing to receive more than £78,000 of her benefits. 60-year-old Christopher Phillips previously admitted preventing the lawful and decent burial of Sylvia Phillips at their home in Porthcawl. Judge Lloyd Clark delivered the sentence.
3: The prosecution has submitted that your culpability is high because of the sophisticated nature of the offences and because there was significant planning. I disagree. Collecting your mother's prescriptions as usual and telling lies to avoid detection does not amount to sophisticated offending.
2: There's been a 60% rise in the last 5 years of pregnant women being diagnosed with a type of diabetes. These patients also face a higher risk of developing type 2 diabetes and preeclampsia after birth. Professor of Metabolic Science Rebecca Reynolds says preventative measures are needed to support these women.
4: I think it also highlights that when women are planning pregnancy, if they can change any of the risk factors, so for example, making sure that they have a healthy weight entering pregnancy, then they may be less likely to develop this complication.
2: 9 animal rights campaigners are taking legal action against the Metropolitan Police. It's after they were arrested ahead of the King's coronation in 2023. The group says they were attending a non-violent training workshop when they were detained for up to 14 hours on suspicion of conspiracy to cause a public nuisance. That's the latest from Radio News Hub. I'm Grace McIntosh.
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2: Outbreaks of heavy rain in the north with the risk of thunder. Scattered showers in the south, warm and humid elsewhere with highs of 28 degrees Celsius.

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2: The government has revised plans to cut some prison sentences, with rapists, serious child sex offenders and grooming offenders now excluded. The scheme aimed at tackling overcrowding will be delayed until October and include tougher monitoring of offenders. It has received some criticism though, including from the mother of PC Andrew Harper, who says her family will pay the price after learning two of her son's killers remain eligible for early release. The 28-year-old police officer sustained fatal injuries while responding to a quad bike theft in Berkshire back in 2019. A man has been jailed for 2 years and 4 months after keeping his dead mother inside a freezer for nearly 3 years. It's while he was continuing to receive more than £78,000 of her benefits. 60-year-old Christopher Phillips previously admitted preventing the lawful and decent burial of Sylvia Phillips at their home in Porthcawl. Judge Lloyd Clark delivered the sentence.
3: I am satisfied that, although the other relevant factors indicate that a suspended sentence would be appropriate, the seriousness of these offences means that appropriate punishment can only be achieved by an immediate custodial sentence.
2: One in eight mothers are diagnosed with diabetes while pregnant. Rebecca Reynolds, Professor of Metabolic Medicine, is a spokesperson for the University of Edinburgh who did the research.
4: Gestational diabetes can cause complications for both the mother and the baby. So for the baby, the main complication is being born too large, and that might mean difficulty at the time of birth, and it might mean that the baby also has difficulty regulating its own blood glucose levels.
2: Researchers want the condition to be recognised as a major health priority. And rain is forecast for parts of the UK this week. It's after the driest July on record in England and Wales. Showers are expected across Scotland, Northern Ireland, Wales and Western England. That's the latest from Radio News Hub. I'm Grace McIntosh.
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2: Outbreaks of heavy rain in the north with the risk of thunder, scattered showers in the south, warm and humid elsewhere with highs of 28 degrees Celsius.

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2: The Prime Minister says rapists, serious child sex offenders and grooming offenders will be excluded from the planned early prison release scheme. Andy Burnham has paused plans to release prisoners early in September to ease overcrowding in jails. The scheme will now be delayed until October, with ministers promising tougher supervision for offenders released into the community. A man has been jailed for 2 years and 4 months after keeping his dead mother inside a freezer for nearly 3 years while continuing to receive more than £78,000 of her benefits. 60-year-old Christopher Phillips previously admitted to preventing the lawful and decent burial of Sylvia Phillips at their home in Porthcawl. Judge Lloyd Clark delivered the sentence.
3: The prosecution has submitted that your culpability is high because of the sophisticated nature of the offences and because there was significant planning. I disagree. Collecting your mother's prescriptions as usual and telling lies to avoid detection does not amount to sophisticated offending.
2: There's been a 60% rise in the last 5 years of pregnant women being diagnosed with a type of diabetes. These patients also face a higher risk of developing type 2 diabetes and preeclampsia after birth. Professor of Metabolic Science Rebecca Reynolds says preventative measures are needed to support these women.
4: I think it also highlights that when women are planning pregnancy, if they can change any of the risk factors, so for example, making sure that they have a healthy weight entering pregnancy, then they may be less likely to develop this complication.
2: 9 animal rights campaigners are taking legal action against the Metropolitan Police. It's after they were arrested ahead of the King's coronation in 2023. The group says they were attending a non-violent training workshop when they were detained for up to 14 hours on suspicion of conspiracy to cause a public nuisance. That's the latest from Radio News Hub. I'm Grace McIntosh.
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2: Outbreaks of heavy rain in the north with the risk of thunder. Scattered showers in the south. Warm and humid elsewhere with highs of 28 degrees Celsius.

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2: The Prime Minister says those convicted of the most serious sex offences will be excluded from the planned early prison release scheme. Jules Utybridge has the details.
3: Andy Burnham's announced major changes to planned early prison releases, saying rapists, serious child sex offenders and grooming offenders will now be excluded from the scheme. Reforms designed to ease prison overcrowding have been delayed until October. But the change has received criticism because the killers of PC Andrew Harper are still eligible for early release. His widow Lizzie Harper said it's an utter betrayal.
2: Racism against NHS staff is on the up. That's coming from the Society of Radiographers, who say that some staff members feel it's just something they have to put up with. The SOR are calling for the NHS to record incidents of racism and monitor how they're dealt with, saying diversity in the workforce is one of its strengths. Nine animal rights campaigners are taking legal action against the Metropolitan Police after they were arrested ahead of the King's coronation in 2023. The group says they were attending a non-violent training workshop when they were detained for up to 14 hours on suspicion of conspiracy to cause a public nuisance. The Metropolitan Police deny any wrongdoing and is defending the claim. The number of families approved to adopt a child has been on a worrying decline. That's what the charity says, as today marks 100 years since the adoption law. The number of approved adoptive families currently available in England is fewer than half the number of children awaiting adoption. The gap's been branded deeply concerning by Charity Corum. Dame Carol Hondens, their CEO.
4: Research shows that adoption is the best option for those children where the court has so decided. And 100 years on, that remains true, and we still need more people to come forward who have the room in their hearts and their homes to support a child for life.
2: And rain is on the way for some parts of the UK after the driest July in England and Wales, but temperatures are expected to remain high. Yesterday it reached 33.5 degrees Celsius in Wisley in Surrey, marking the 20th day of the year when a temperature of 32 plus was recorded in the UK. 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
2: Persistent and sometimes heavy rain across the north with scattered showers elsewhere, mainly in western areas. Very warm and humid conditions in the south though, with highs of 29 degrees Celsius there and 25 in the north.

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2: Those guilty of serious sexual offences will stay behind bars in a shake-up to the prisoner early release scheme. Jules Utybridge has the details.
3: The Prime Minister says rapists, serious child sex offenders and grooming offenders will be excluded from the planned early prison release scheme. Andy Burners paused plans to release prisoners early in September to ease overcrowding in jails. The scheme will now be delayed until October, with ministers promising tougher supervision and GPS tagging for offenders released into the community. The government says the changes are needed to prevent the prison system from reaching capacity.
2: NHS staff are facing a rise in racist treatment from patients. The Society of Radiographers says there's been a notable increase in the past 18 months, and some staff feel it's just part of the job. Donald Trump says he thinks he and Andy Burnham are going to have a very good relationship, but claims Britain is bankrupt. The US president has said that the PM's potential plans to open up the North Sea would be a terrific idea, though. Mr. Burnham says they'll take a pragmatic approach when it comes to drilling there. It's been 100 years since the adoption law came into force, but charities are still deeply concerned about the number of children awaiting care. Dame Carol Homden is the CEO of Charity Corum.
4: I think another part of it is just whether we as a society recognise that those who adopt a child are taking on a child who has had a very tough start in life, and we really need to give them every ounce of our support, both as their friends and their families, and through statutory support.
2: The number of approved adoptive families currently available in England is fewer than half the number of children awaiting adoption. 18-year-olds will be able to travel for half price on most train services because of changes to the rail card. The 1617 rail card will now remain valid for a whole year after purchase, not when the holder turns 18, bringing it into line with other rail cards. And some of the most dedicated football fans will travel hundreds of miles to see their team play in the opening league matches of the new season. Analysis from the AA shows Carlisle United faced the longest round trip at 710 miles to Worthing. For On Radio News Hub, I'm Frankie Hairsign.
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2: Persistent and sometimes heavy rain across the north with scattered showers elsewhere, mainly in western areas. Very warm and humid conditions in the south though, with highs of 29 degrees Celsius there and 25 in the north.
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1: That's the title, Break My Heart, Dua Lipa there. Steve Kerman here. Good morning. It's Ooze Valley Radio Breakfast. And welcome along to a fantastic day of broadcasting that lies ahead of us, including George Ezra, Blame It On Me. And that's going to be followed by Al Green, and he's Tired of Being Alone. You're not alone. You're with Ooze Valley Radio.
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0: I must admit, I do enjoy that tune from Al Green, Reverend Al Green, in fact, and Tired of Being Alone. We've got the Ouse Valley Radio Showbiz Bulletin coming along, and that's going to be followed by a song called 4-5 Seconds.
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2: TV presenter Mo Gilligan says it's difficult to be a young black man in the entertainment industry as he feels he's representing almost the whole community. The star says he struggles with establishing boundaries as he doesn't want to be labelled as being hard to work with. But he says he remains outspoken about racism, inequality and tokenism in the industry. Reality star Meghan McKenna's permanently made the shift to Germany after a break-in, which happened 2 years ago, left her terrified. Intruders with machetes targeted her home in England shortly after her honeymoon with Union Berlin football player Oliver Burke. She says the incident changed her forever and that she could no longer live in the UK on her own. And Julia Roberts and Claudia Winkleman are among some of the famous faces seen sporting a new British Red Cross t-shirt designed by illustrator Charlie Maxey. The t-shirt, named Here for Humanity, aims to raise money for the organisation and spread the message of hope and compassion.
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Nick Kershaw there, and a song called The Riddle. Now, when I was a boy, there used to be a potato riddle, but nowadays the farmers call them graders. Yeah, that's the posh name for Tatey Riddle, as they used to say in Norfolk. Anyway, the weather for Huntingdon and the Ouse Valley area today is going to get up to 29. Looks as if we could be out and about until about sort of 10 or possibly 11 this morning before it gets too hot. The sun will set at 8:48. We have a southwesterly gentle breeze. Sunny intervals, it could cloud over this afternoon. There may just be a spot or two of rain as well if we're very, very lucky. Ultraviolet is high, pollen is moderate, and pollution is low.

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2: Apple Home Improvements are giving away £50 if you can guess the celebrity from the clues given out each day on Breakfast, Mornings, Afternoon and Ouse Valley Drive. You can guess the celebrity at any time and the winner will be drawn completely at random after the competition closes at 7pm on Monday the 31st August 2026. The winner's name will be announced on the next weekday edition of Ouse Valley Drive, which is on Tuesday the 1st of September. Now, today's clue is a Sagittarius. There you go, that is today's clue, is a Sagittarius. And yesterday's clue was born after the Second World War. Well, I still haven't got it. 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
1: It's reported that AstraZeneca has held talks with US rival Bristol Myers Squibb over a merger. It could create a drugs giant worth more than £300 billion. Neither company have commented on the reports first seen in the Financial Times. The UK's manufacturing sector grew against last month, but at a slower pace. New figures showed a reading of 51.9 in July. Oil prices have dropped to a three-week low after Donald Trump called off strikes on Iran. Brent crude oil fell below $83 a barrel on Monday, down nearly 6%. New look have a new boss. Lydia Petherick is now in charge at the high street retailer after they said earnings were buoyed by having fewer discounts. And Wingstop UK has seen a 75% surge in sales. The chicken shop chain says they plan to open up to 30 sites this year across England, Scotland, Wales and Ireland.
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That's from the Ooze Value ADO playlist. It's Cammy Barnes and Highland Runaway. Steve Kerman here. Good morning. It's the 4th of August and it's going to be another hot day. So take care and be careful of the heat. We've got Calvin Harris and Ella Goulding coming along with a song called Miracle. When you hold

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1: Here's Alex, pedalling off to work. And here's Nikki, driving off for a morning coffee. You know the drill, Nikki. Allow at least 1.5 metres when overtaking cyclists, or more if driving over 30 miles per hour. And for horse riders, like Joe on Daisy here, slow down to under 10 miles per hour and allow at least 2 metres. Whoever you meet, travel like you know them. 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The sound.

That is a lovely song, isn't it? Genesis there, Hold On My Heart. Talking about lovely songs, we got the Pet Shop Boys with Left To My Own Devices. It was on this day in 2012, the annual Stinging Nettle Eating Competition. It started in 1986 and was held at the Bottle Inn pub at Marshwood near Bridport in Dorset. The current record at the event for the most amount of nettles eaten in 1 hour is 76 feet. That's 23 metres. And yes, I had to look it up to see if it's still going. A bit of a change of date. It's actually on the summer solstice, and that is supposed to be the longest day and the shortest night. I should think if your mouth is stinging with stinging nettles, I would think that's quite a long night.

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3: The Prime Minister says those convicted of the most serious sex offences will be excluded from the planned early prison release scheme. Grace McIntosh has the details.
4: Andy Burnham has announced major changes to planned early prison releases, saying rapists, serious child sex offenders and grooming offenders will now be excluded from the scheme. The reforms designed to ease prison overcrowding have been delayed until October, but the changes have received criticism because the killers of PC Andrew Harper are still eligible for early release. His widow, Lissy Harper, described it as an utter betrayal.
3: Racism against NHS staff is on the up. That's coming from the Society of Radiographers, who say that some staff members feel it's something they just have to put up with. The SOR are calling for the NHS to record incidents of racism and monitor how they're dealt with, saying diversity in the workforce is one of its strengths. Up to 95% of women under 50 who develop breast cancer over the next 10 years would not be flagged for additional testing under the current referral criteria. Experts say identifying those at risk earlier could give doctors a better chance of treating or even preventing the disease. It's the 100-year anniversary of the adoption law in the UK, but charities say there's still a worrying gap in the number of children waiting to be adopted and the parents able to do it. Dame Carol Homden is the CEO of Corum.
5: When it comes down to it, adoption takes about as long as it would take you to conceive and have your own child, which seems to me to be right and proper, so that there is time for everyone to consider whether adoption is right for them. It's not right for everyone, and adoption is for the few and not for the many.
3: And rain is on the way for some parts of the UK after the driest July in England and Wales. The temperatures are expected to remain high. Yesterday it reached 33.5 Celsius in Wisley in Surrey, marking the 20th day of the year when a temperature of 32 plus was recorded in the UK. That's the latest from Radio News Hub. I'm Frankie Herzine.
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3: Persistent and sometimes heavy rain across the north with scattered showers elsewhere, mainly in western areas. Very warm and humid conditions in the south though, with highs of 29 degrees Celsius there and 25 in the north.

I had to drag that one over from the last hour. It was kicking and screaming, but I got it over. That's the Isley Brothers, and This Old Heart of Mine is Weak for You, in brackets. It's Ouse Valley Radio Breakfast. Steve Kerman here with you. Good morning. It's a Tuesday, and it's the 4th of August. We have Queen.

tail end of this song goes on for a long, long while. It's the Police and Wrapped Around Your Finger. Well, in 1875, on the 4th of August, Hans Christian Andersen passed away on the 4th of August, 1875. And in the year 2000, the Queen Mother celebrated her centenary. You know the hardest thing.

0: That's called Orange County. Steve Kerman here. That's from the Ouse Valley Radio playlist. And we got the Ouse Valley Radio single of the week. And this week it's Morgan Wallen and Been By Now.
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Good to hear Stevie Wonder there again. And that was a song from the 1960s. I must admit, I thought it was a few years later than that. We got Jessie Ware coming along. Remember Where You Are. It's the 4th of August. It's a Tuesday. It's Ouse Valley Radio Breakfast.

0: Jesse Ware there, Remember Where You Are. It was released on the 5th of February 2021 as the seventh and final single from her fourth studio album, What's Your Pleasure? We got the sports bulletin coming up.
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2: Jordan Henderson has joined Chelsea on a two-year deal following his departure from Brentford. He says it was an opportunity he couldn't turn down, adding he's admired boss Xabi Alonso for some time. It's also reported an agreement's been reached for Trevor Chalobah to join Serie A side Como for £25 million plus £5 million in add-ons. Elsewhere, Celtic have kicked off their title defence with a 1-0 win against Dundee in the Scottish Premiership. Emma Raducanu's ongoing stress fracture will force her to miss the US Open. The British number one suffered the injury to her right lower leg during the grass court season and made a late decision to pull out of Wimbledon. In other tennis news, Serena and Venus Williams have been handed a doubles wildcard for this month's Cincinnati Open. And a Scottish para-athlete has said she had to stay composed when her first gold victory at the Commonwealth Games was overturned.
3: Going to bed that night not knowing when the rerun was going to happen, but also kind of keep my emotions at bay so that I could have the energy to go out there and do it again.
2: That's wheelchair racer Melanie Woods, who was named the Outstanding Athlete of Glasgow 2026 after claiming two gold medals on home soil.
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The Weeknd, and from The Weeknd to the B-52s. But it was on this day in 2012, Great Britain enjoyed its most successful day at the Olympics in 104 years by winning 6 gold medals on day 8 of the London Games. And also in 2014, on the 4th of August, people in the UK was encouraged to turn off their lights between 10 p.m. and 11 p.m, leaving only a single light or candle for a symbolic act of reflection and hope in commemoration of the 100th anniversary of World War One. That was on the eve of Britain officially entering the war.

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Marvin Gaye there. And what's going on? Well, I'll tell you what's going on in around Ouse Valley area. It's a holiday at home for seniors, and that's at the Huntingdon Methodist Church between 10 a.m. and 3 p.m. It's the second day of the week-long activity programme designed for seniors. There you go. Huntingdon Methodist Church holiday at home between 10 and 3. And also, Armed Forces Hub and Connect Huntingdon, held at the Bradbury House, Mayfield Road, and that's open from 9:15 to 2 p.m. And it's worth going because there's bacon and egg baps, sausage baps, or just egg baps, and they're available with as much tea or coffee that you want. And that's for £5 per person. And like I say, that's at Bradbury House, Mayfield Road, and that's Armed Forces Hub and Connect Huntingdon between 9:15 and 2 p.m.

Well, we did just mention the holidays at home being held at the Huntingdon Methodist Church on the High Street this week. They are offering a week of free activities for seniors. That's all this week. And it's themed, and it's time to socialise, relax, have fun, food and friendship, it says here, including board games, bowls, Lego, puzzles, quizzes, model train track, music, neats, fun time, a film, and much more. The crafts will include mindful colouring, natural flower and making, painting, cards making, open between 10:30 and 3, it says here. And it includes a lunch. There you go. So it's worth having a little go and see what you think of it. It's something different to do, isn't it? You can always call Jean on 07900463551. There you go. I will repeat that again in a second or two. And all seniors are welcome, and there's no charges, but donations are welcome, it says here. And that phone number again to get involved, it's like I say, it's at the Huntingdon Methodist Church on the High Street all this week. And that phone number, Jean, 07900463551.

The Jam there and A Town Called Malice. Well, taking us up to the news with Frankie Hairsign, it's the Tornadoes and a song called The Ice Cream Man. We all want to see one of those, don't we?

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5: Those guilty of serious sexual offences will stay behind bars in a shake-up to the prisoner early release scheme. Jules Utybridge has the details.
6: The Prime Minister says rapists, serious child sex offenders and grooming offenders will be excluded from the planned early prison release scheme. Andy Burners paused plans to release prisoners early in September to ease overcrowding in jails, with ministers promising tougher supervision and GPS tagging for offenders released into the community. The government says the changes are needed to prevent the prison system from reaching capacity.
5: NHS staff are facing a rise in racist treatment from patients. The Society of Radiographers said there's been a notable increase in the past 18 months, and some staff feel it's now just part of the job. NHS England say they're doing more to prevent and respond to racism and support those affected. Oil giants BP have recorded their strongest quarterly profits for 4 years, boosted by volatile energy prices as a result of the Iran war. New boss Meg O'Neill says she's also taking urgent action to progress the business even further. Campaigners say they're banking more billions from a crisis affecting millions of households. The number of families approved to adopt a child has been on a worrying decline. That's what the charity says, as today marks 100 years since the adoption law. The number of approved adoptive families currently available in England is fewer than half the number of children awaiting adoption. The gap's been branded deeply concerning by Charity Corum. Dame Carol Homdens, their CEO.
7: Research shows very clearly that adoption is the best option for those children where the court has so decided. And 100 years on, that remains true, and we still need more people to come forward who have the room in their hearts and their homes to support a child for life.
5: And the Met Police say new tech has helped officers crack down on shoplifting in London. It's been piloted in 6 boroughs, allowing retailers to submit CCTV footage, witness statements and other evidence directly to officers. Scotland Yard says they're working with the likes of Tesco, Boots and Greggs, whose bosses say a surge in retail crime is affecting business. From Radio News Hub, I'm Frankie Hersein.
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10: Check the 5-day forecast for Huntingdonshire. 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
5: Persistent and sometimes heavy rain across the north with scattered showers elsewhere, mainly in western areas. Very warm and humid conditions in the south though, with highs of 29 degrees Celsius there and 25 in the north.

0: Sara there, and Love Song. Steve Kerman here. It's Ouse Valley Radio Breakfast. It's a Tuesday. It's the 4th of August, and it's going to get up to somewhere about 29 degrees. So if you have to get out and about, quite honestly, I'd get out and about as early as possible. It is going to cloud over this afternoon, so they say, and we may just have one or two spots of rain later in the evening. We have got Anne-Marie coming up with a song called 2002, and that's going to be followed by Rick Astley and Waiting on You.
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Luke Astley there and Waiting For You. It's a Tuesday, it's the 4th of August 2026. But on this day in 2002, and I must admit, I wondered if to read this out or not, but I think I will, in the nicest possible taste, if there is a nice possible taste to it. I don't know. I honestly don't know. Police in Soham manned one of their largest manhunts in Cambridgeshire, and they was extremely concerned over the disappearance of two 10-year-old schoolgirls, Holly and Jessica. Their school caretaker, Ian Huntley, was later found guilty of their murder. I tell you what, that was hard to actually read out. I don't mean it lightly. I hope it was okay.

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The

That's a group called Yes, and Wondrous Stories. Our charity of the month that we are highlighting for August is the Godmanchester and Huntingdon Food Bank. Over the last financial year, the local food bank has helped 3,208 individuals and families to provide food for their table. Times are hard, especially if you are reliant on state benefit for your income. Once rent, rates and utilities are paid for each week, there is often very little left for other essentials like food. The Godmanchester and

Huntingdon Food Bank has been helping people in need since 2013 and is staffed by two teams of volunteers. It is open to those who have food vouchers from various reference agencies on Tuesdays and Thursdays each week. Now, a little bit later in the month, Joe George, one of the trustees of the charity, will be speaking to Norman Napper on the Over to You show, and that's on Wednesday the 24th of August. And of course, if you miss that programme on the 24th of August and you want to hear it, you can always go onto our website and go to the Listener Gain facility and scroll to the Over to You shows to that date, the 24th of August. I think I got there in the end, didn't I? When

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2: Apple Home Improvements are giving away £50 if you can guess the celebrity from the clues given out each day on Breakfast, Mornings, Afternoon and Ouse Valley Drive. 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The winner's name will be announced on the next weekday edition of Ouse Valley Drive, which is on Tuesday the 1st of September. Now, today's clue is a Sagittarius. There you go, that is today's clue, is a Sagittarius. And yesterday's clue was born after the Second World War. Well, I still haven't got it. 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

Tom Grennan there, Steve Kerman here, and a song called Remind Me. Well, I will remind you that it is a Tuesday. It's the 4th of August, and looking ahead for some things to do later in the month. Buckton Towers have a series of 3 summer rock and folk concerts in August. That's in their Knot Garden at 2 p.m. to 5 p.m. on Sunday the 9th, the 23rd and the 30th. That's in aid of the Towers and Angel Foundation, a local domestic abuse charity. And the Old Riverport Jazz and Blues Festival, that's coming up in St Ives as well. And it's held in different pubs and location around the town between the 10th and 13th of September. And also, My Sister in This House. This play is brought to you by Huntingdon's own Amateur Dramatics, Heartfelt Productions. And that's at the Commemoration Hall from the 14th to the 19th of September. So you can get all your tickets for those as we speak. And of course, like I said a little bit earlier, you have got the Holidays at Home, and that's at the Huntingdon Methodist Church on the High Street, and that's between 10 and 3 today. And also the Armed Forces Hub and Connect Huntingdon, that's held at Bradbury House on Mayfield Road, open between 9:15 to 2 p.m. You got bacon and egg butties, you got sausage baps, or just egg baps. They're all available, and as much tea and coffee as you can drink. That's all for £5, and like I say, that starts at 9:15 this morning, or started at 9:15 this morning. We're late.

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Maroon 5 there, and Maps. Steve Kerman here. It's a Tuesday, it's the 4th of August, and it's Ouse Valley Breakfast. We got the Thompson Twins, Hold Me Now.

John Legend there, and Ordinary People. Well, at 1 o'clock this afternoon, we've got Mike Wing, and also at 10 o'clock this morning, we've got Peter Rogers. Neither of those are ordinary people. They're fantastic people. We got The Script to take us up to 10 o'clock this morning. The Man Who Can't Be Moved. I'll catch you bright and early on Sunday morning at 8 a.m. Have a lovely day. Bye-bye.

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2: Those guilty of serious sexual offences will stay behind bars in a shake-up to the prisoner early release scheme. Jules Utybridge has the details.
3: The Prime Minister says rapists, serious child sex offenders and grooming offenders will be excluded from the planned early prison release scheme. Andy Burners paused plans to release prisoners early in September to ease overcrowding in jails, with ministers promising tougher supervision and GPS tagging for offenders released into the community. The government says the changes are needed to prevent the prison system from reaching capacity.
2: NHS staff are facing a rise in racist treatment from patients. The Society of Radiographers said there's been a notable increase in the past 18 months, and some staff feel it's now just part of the job. NHS England say they're doing more to prevent and respond to racism and support those affected. Oil giants BP have recorded their strongest quarterly profits for 4 years, boosted by volatile energy prices as a result of the Iran war. New boss Meg O'Neill says she's also taking urgent action to progress the business even further. Campaigners say they're banking more billions from a crisis affecting millions of households. The number of families approved to adopt a child has been on a worrying decline. That's what a charity says, as today marks 100 years since the adoption law. The number of approved adoptive families currently available in England is fewer than half the number of children awaiting adoption. The gap's been branded deeply concerning by Charity Corum. Dame Carol Homdens, their CEO.
4: Research shows very clearly that adoption is the best option for those children where the court has so decided. And 100 years on, that remains true, and we still need more people to come forward who have the room in their hearts and their homes to support a child for life.
2: And the Met Police say new tech has helped officers crack down on shoplifting in London. It's been piloted in 6 boroughs, allowing retailers to submit CCTV footage, witness statements and other evidence directly to officers. Scotland Yard says they're working with the likes of Tesco, Boots and Greggs, whose bosses say a surge in retail crime is affecting business. From Radio News Hub, I'm Frankie Hersine.
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2: Scattered showers for many of us, particularly across western areas. Persistent and heavy rain in the north too, with the chance of some hail and thunder across Northern Ireland. Staying warm though, with highs of 29 degrees Celsius. The sound.

Tuesday, the 4th of August. Morning all. Welcome to Mornings with me, Peter Rogers, on Ouse Valley Radio, the sound of Huntingdonshire. To start this morning, Brian Adams, Run to You. Outside, another dry day with sunshine, although areas of cloud will move in from the west in the afternoon, perhaps with the odd shower, a maximum temperature of 25 degrees. And thanks to Steve Kerman for another great breakfast show this morning. The boy done good again today. Here are Years and Years Now. If You're Over Me,

Today is International Owl Awareness Day, a worldwide observance dedicated to celebrating owls, the silent hunters of the night sky. It exists to highlight the ecological importance of owls, dispelling myths and superstitions about them, and appeals to bird watchers, educators, families, and anyone curious about these remarkable predators, and rally support for the conservation organizations working to safeguard their futures.

0: Lover from Taylor Swift. Thought for the day today comes from the Reverend Kevin Burdett, retired, of the Godmanchester Baptist Church. Enjoy your trip.
1: Good morning. Enjoy your trip is quite a common phrase. Well, I didn't. Nothing to do with holidays, but a nasty accident in the garden. It was a Friday evening and I tripped over a peg in the grass, falling headlong, bashing my kneecap on the edge of the decking and my head on the shed door. The whiplash effect in my neck lasted about 10 days, but the injury to my knee has lasted much longer with considerable bruising and swelling, trips to A&E and the GP, crutches, a splint and a lot of painkillers. It is now some 4.5 weeks and the saga goes on. I'm not looking for pity, but have come to realise the impact that this has had on others, my wife in particular. Not to mention how it has impacted more than just my leg, but I won't go into that. If one injures oneself, every part of the body is affected in some way. It isn't always possible to do what you want to do, and may have to rest more than you would like. Just think, not able to cook meals, wash up, do the shopping or ironing, for example. But somebody has to do it, and in my case, I'm blessed with a lovely wife who has looked after me wonderfully well. And that's meant not doing some things that she would otherwise have been doing. None of us lives in complete isolation. Our lives always impact on others to a greater or lesser extent, and that can be detrimental for us and them. St. Paul put it this way in his letter to Corinth. The eye cannot say to the hand, I don't need you, and the head cannot say to the feet, I don't need you. On the contrary, those parts of the body that seem to be weaker are indispensable, and the parts that we think are less honourable we treat with special honour. But God has put the body together, giving greater honour to the parts that lacked it, so that there should be no division in the body, but that its parts should have equal concern for each other. If one suffers, every part suffers with it. If one part is honoured, every part rejoices with it. I believe that this applies to life generally amongst people, Christian or not. I wonder how much we consider the impact on others, close or far, when we make decisions or take action. Do we realise that what we do may cause suffering to them? Perhaps we could all be more thoughtful in our lives, being aware that our attitudes as well as actions can harm or bless other people. Wouldn't it be a better world if we always considered others rather than just ourselves? Hope you have a lovely day. God bless.
0: Thanks, Kevin, for your thoughts for today. Here's Katy Perry with Daisies.

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1: Sarah, I thought you'd be down by the river with the rest of the force.
2: I had to come back. We needed full statements from the lads. But we can't do that without appropriate adults present, and I'm waiting on them.
1: Is D.I. Salmon around? I've been trying to get him all day.
2: Haven't we all? He's supposed to be liaising with Northants, but his phone's off, and Northants were really cagey when I tried to ask them about him.
1: I thought I saw him earlier with his car on the Coldwater Business Park. I was just driving in, he didn't see me.
3: Evans, I'm the chief investigating officer on this case. Why the hell am I the last person to know that you've found a murder weapon?
2: I'm sorry, sir, we couldn't find you. It's only the possibility it's the weapon.
3: Sergeant Stone, you need to be somewhere else, don't you?
1: What? Oh, yes, sir.
3: What the actual is going on? And why don't I know about it?
2: We couldn't contact you. Your phone was off and Northants wouldn't say whether you were there or not.
3: I come into town to find traffic diverted at the old bridge, half the force and the underwater search teams there, Socco are bagging and tagging evidence, and D.I. Mason, who's apparently in charge, tells me PC Evans found the murder weapon. I look a complete pillock because I know nothing about it. What has happened?
2: I was down by the old bridge, and this young lad of about 15 or 16, he comes up. He's really bothered, and he's got a couple of mates hanging back. They've been magnet fishing by the derelict quay.
3: Magnet fishing? Chucking a huge magnet on a rope into a river and seeing what junk you can pull up?
2: Yes, it's not allowed, but they'd seen it on TikTok or YouTube and thought they'd give it a go. Usually I'd have moved them on, but they'd pulled up a broken, rusty old resolver. They're panicking that they're in big trouble, but I tell them it's probably been there since the war. They'll have to make a statement, but that's about it. And I have a quick look at the other junk they've pulled up when I see a bundle that looks like overalls wrapped round a paver's hammer.
3: Paver's hammer?
2: The head's got a chisel end and a flat-faced hammer on the other side. They use them to split curbstones and slabs when they're doing the pavements. It looks fairly new, not the sort of thing that you'd sling in the river unless you tried to hide it. Then I realised it fitted that description of a possible murder weapon the forensic pathologist gave us. I called it in and I tried to get you, but D.I. Mason stepped in and took charge, and then half the force and Socco were all over the scene.
3: Evans, you have a peculiar talent for finding items connected with this case. Can you explain that?
2: No, sir. Except I'm around town all the time, and I did try to contact you, but your phone's been off, and Northants wouldn't say whether you were there or not.
3: I was liaising with some people on Hammond's assignment, very confidential.
2: If you don't mind me asking, were you actually over at Northants? I'm only asking in case we need to find you quickly if anything else comes up. Sergeant Stone thought he saw your car over on the business park.
3: She did not. There are ramifications in this case that you do not need to know, way beyond your pay grade, Constable. I'm in charge. I do not report to you. Whether or not I'm available does not concern you. Deal with it.
2: I was only trying to let you know that we've found the murder weapon.
3: Possible murder weapon? Do your job and do not question me how I do mine.
4: Hi, Tommy. I don't believe it. You've actually tidied.
5: I'd be. Sort of. The deck and speakers came, and I wanted them to set them up to try them. And there wasn't space, so I had to move stuff around.
4: So you've not really tidied up?
5: Nah, just rearranged the chaos. I'd not look in the hall cupboard.
4: Bad.
5: Messy. Very messy. Have you found anything that'll pay you?
4: No, I even tried the turkey place, but all the summer slots are taken.
5: Oh, it's a pity. You could cover for Alison at Wavelengths.
4: Mum asked, but they need a trained stylist, not someone to sweep up.
5: Oh, that's a shame. Look, I've got a suggestion. You might not like it, but Dad could really use someone at the Red Lion to cover for Doreen.
4: I've heard what Duncan's like from Vicky.
5: True. He's grumpy and as tight as a gnat's chuff, but you could handle him. Well, you can handle me, after all. And he's desperate. Well, he even asked me to work at the pub as chief cook and bottle washer.
4: Oh, he really is desperate then. I'll have another word with Vicky first and take it from there.
5: Remember, under that crusty exterior, he's just as crusty underneath.
6: Right, Bob, that's me done for the afternoon.
7: But you can't take the afternoon off. We've had two cars come in, and I said I'd have a look at them today.
6: One of them will have to be tomorrow, Bob.
7: Why? I thought you could be flexible.
6: I can, but not today. Look at the rotor. I'm quite definitely not on this afternoon.
7: I can make it worth your while. Bit of overtime.
6: Sorry, I answer to a higher power. Carmella wants to get a load of that stuff from the cash and carry, and I'm her driver.
7: Oh, is it essential you do it today? I was hoping to get off to the care home with Judy to see her mum.
6: It appears we both have commands from on high.
7: Oh, can you switch it just this week? For a pal?
6: Am I a pal, though, Bob? Sometimes I feel like I'm just a hired hand. You give me the orders.
7: Oh, come on, Harry. We're practically business partners.
6: But not really, though. Today, I have to be somewhere else.

0: 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And here's Guess the Celeb with Apple.
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0: 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You can guess a celebrity at any time, and the winner will be drawn completely at random after the competition closes at 7pm on Monday the 31st of August. The winner's name will be announced on the next weekday edition of Ouse Valley Drive, which is Tuesday the 1st of September. Today's clue is a Sagittarius, and before that, born after the Second World War. 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

0: to realize you was there wrong. It's time to bring you on home. You know, you was lost in confusion, but it's never too late.
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4: The Prime Minister says those convicted of the most serious sex offences will be excluded from the planned early prison release scheme. Grace McIntosh has the details.
5: Andy Burnham has announced major changes to planned early prison releases, saying rapists, serious child sex offenders and grooming offenders will now be excluded from the scheme. The reforms designed to ease prison overcrowding have been delayed until October, but the changes have received criticism because the killers of PC Andrew Harper are still eligible for early release. His widow, Lissy Harper, described it as an utter betrayal.
4: Well, the government have apologised to the family of PC Harper, but says the alternative was seeing prisons cease to function. Elsewhere, NHS staff are facing a rise in racist treatment from patients. The Society of Radiographers says there's been a notable increase in the past 18 months and some staff feel it's just part of the job. NHS England say they are doing more to prevent and respond to racism and support those who are affected. Oil giants BP have recorded their strongest quarterly profits, boosted by volatile energy prices as a result of the Iran war. New boss Meg O'Neill also says she's taking urgent action to progress the business even further. Campaigners say they're banking more billions from a crisis affecting millions of households. It's been 100 years since adoption law came into force, but charities are still deeply concerned about the number of children awaiting care. The number of approved adoptive families currently available in England is fewer than half of the number of children awaiting adoption. Dame Carol Homden is from Charity Corum.
6: I think another part of it is just those who adopt a child are taking on a child who has had a very tough start in life, and we really need to give them every ounce of our support, both as their friends and their families, and through statutory support.
4: And nearly 150,000 students in Scotland have received their results this morning. Pass rates for highers and advanced highers are up, and a new record's been set for the number of National 5 passes. That's the latest from Radio News Hub. I'm Frankie Hersine.
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4: Scattered showers for many of us, particularly across western areas. Persistent and heavy rain in the north too, with the chance of some hail and thunder across Northern Ireland. Staying warm though, with highs of 29 degrees Celsius.
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Justin Bieber tiptoeing through anyone. Welcome back to the second hour of Mornings with me, Peter Rogers. 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
1: TV presenter Mo Gilligan says it's difficult to be a young black man in the entertainment industry as he feels he's representing almost the whole community. The star says he struggles with establishing boundaries as he doesn't want to be labelled as being hard to work with. But he says he remains outspoken about racism, inequality and tokenism in the industry. Reality star Meghan McKenna's permanently made the shift to Germany after a break-in, which happened 2 years ago, left her terrified. Intruders with machetes targeted her home in England shortly after her honeymoon with Union Berlin football player Oliver Burke. She says the incident changed her forever and that she could no longer live in the UK on her own. And Julia Roberts and Claudia Winkleman are among some of the famous faces seen sporting a new British Red Cross t-shirt designed by illustrator Charlie Maxey. The t-shirt, named Here for Humanity, aims to raise money for the organisation and spread the message of hope and compassion.
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From the 60s, the Drifters, Save the Last Dance for Me. From the 70s, Cat Stevens, Wild World. And a decade later, in the 80s, the Thompson Twins with this, You Take Me Up.

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and rudimental regardless. And following the huge success of last year's project, the SNTC Graffiti Project is back for 2026, and it's bigger, bolder, and more colourful than ever. Free to attend, young people are invited to get creative across four drop-in sessions where they'll work with professional graffiti artists to create individual canvas pieces that will form one giant collaborative artwork. This unique collage will then be exhibited at the St. Neots Museum. Participants will also help create large-scale graffiti murals at each venue, leaving a lasting splash of colour across the town. Today, Kings Road Park, Eaton Soken, 2 till 6. Thursday, Duck Lane, MUGA, Ainsbury, 2 till 6. Friday, Winchicombe Plaza in Winchicombe, 2 till 6. And on Saturday the 8th, St. Neots Farm and Craft Market and the Market Square from 10 a.m. till 2 p.m.

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Adults accompaniment is required, adults attend free, and booking is essential, as spaces are limited.

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From 10 a.m. to 3 p.m, booking is essential. 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

talk to you from Sam Fender and Elton John. And before the news at 12 and the last hour of the programme, Sparks, This Town Ain't Big Enough for Both of Us, and Propaganda with Duel.

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2: The Prime Minister says rapists, serious child sex offenders and grooming offenders will be excluded from the planned early prison release scheme. Andy Burnham's paused plans to release prisoners early in September to ease overcrowding in jails. The scheme will now be delayed until October, with ministers promising tougher supervision for offenders released into the community. A dinghy carrying 157 migrants has capsized in the English Channel after its engine caught fire at sea. They were rescued from the water by French vessels aided by two British Border Security Command boats and an RNLI lifeboat. Some 54 of the migrants were taken to France on the British vessels. Plans for a £2.2 billion Gatwick extension are set to go ahead. It's after campaigners failed to appeal their case against the plans at the Court of Appeal over concerns about climate and noise. The expansion at the UK's second busiest airport will allow the site to be used for the departures of narrow-bodied planes. FIFA's Chief of Global Football Development says Gianni Infantino's decision to withdraw from a plan to sell stakes in a World Cup company to private investors was absolutely necessary and beyond question. The statement from former Arsenal manager Arsene Wenger comes a week on from the first reports emerging about Infantino's plan. NHS staff have been called monkeys and patients have refused to be treated by non-white staff. That's amid a reported rise in racism across the health service. The Society of Radiographers did the research. Leandra Archer is their spokesperson.
3: People don't feel confident to report incidences of racism. And they don't feel like there is going to be any meaningful action when they do actually report these incidences. So I think there's a lot of work to do in that space to ensuring people feel supported.
2: And the results for Scottish pupils exams are in, and almost 8,000 more have passed National 5 level than last year. That's the latest from Radio News Hub. I'm Holly Hughes.
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2: Persistent heavy rain continuing in some parts with a risk of hail and thunder. Scattered showers elsewhere and staying warm and humid with highs of 29 degrees Celsius.

Welcome back to Mornings with me, Peter Rogers. Starting with Pink, featuring Nate Roos, and Just Give Me a Reason. 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

Also tomorrow morning, Wednesday the 5th, there's a Huntingdon Town Play Areas consultation session at Pond Close from 10 a.m. to 12 p.m. Your chance to have your say in Huntingdon's open air play areas.

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2: 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The winner will be drawn completely at random after the competition closes at 7pm on Monday the 31st of August. The winner's name will be announced on the next week, the edition of Ouse Valley Drive, which is Tuesday the 1st of September. Today's clue is a Sagittarius, and before that, born after the Second World War. 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
3: Oh, my love, it ain't.

Minacavallo, Don't Go Yet, not before you've heard the 70s spot at least. On the 4th of August in 1972, President Idi Amin declared that Uganda would expel 50,000 Asians with British passports to Britain within 3 months. 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

Shires with their latest single, A Good Life. And this evening at 7 o'clock, you know, to you on Ouse Valley Radio, Pete Singleton hosts the August edition of The Sky Tonight, together with his colleague Jonathan Clough of the Cambridge Astronomical Society, and they'll be discussing what can be seen in the August skies.

Ben Barry 123. And that's all there is from me today. At 4 o'clock this afternoon, Ouse Valley Drive with Paul Chapman. And before that, following the news at 1 o'clock, Ouse Valley Afternoons. I'm back tomorrow, Wednesday at 10. Hope you can join me then. Have a great afternoon, and to play me out, Ariana Grande having time off now with Thank You Next and Dua Lipa Training Session. From me, Peter, until tomorrow, it's bye for now. Bye.

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4: The government has apologised to the family of PC Andrew Harper, as two of his killers remain eligible for early release. Justice Secretary Alex Norris has acknowledged the decision had created harm, but says the alternative was seeing prisons cease to function. Some 5,000 people are expected to be released under early sentencing changes, down from 6,000. That's after ministers exempted rapists and child sex offenders as part of the scheme to tackle overcrowding in jails. Gianni Infantino's backtrack on plans to sell stakes in a World Cup company to private investors has been called absolutely necessary and beyond question. FIFA's Chief of Global Football Development, Arsene Wenger, has made the statement a week after reports of the plans first came to light. 157 migrants have been capsized crossing the English Channel after the dinghy's engine caught on fire. 54 of the migrants have been taken to France on British Border Security Command boats. It follows Reform UK's proposals to use the Royal Navy to return migrants to France or Belgium under a plan called Operation Fortress. Oil giants BP have recorded their strongest quarterly profits, boosted by volatile energy prices as a result of the Iran war. Campaigners say they're banking more billions from a crisis affecting millions of households. NHS staff are facing a rise in racist treatment from patients. The Society of Radiographers reports staff being called monkeys and dirty foreigners. Their spokesperson Leandra Archer says this is becoming far too common.
5: There's a normalisation of racism within society at the minute. I think people are being empowered to be racist. So this has to be dealt with at the highest possible levels.
4: And the poverty-related attainment gap in Scotland schools remains stubbornly high. The findings come amid a results day for Scottish pupils, as a record number of passes at National 5 level were also recorded. That's the latest from Radio News Hub. I'm Holly Hughes.
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4: Persistent heavy rain continuing in some parts with a risk of hail and thunder. Scattered showers elsewhere and staying warm and humid with highs of 29 degrees Celsius.

Good afternoon. Tuesday afternoon show here on Ouse Valley Radio with Mike Wing. A big thank you to Peter Rogers for the last 3 hours. Coming up about 1:15, our first look at events happening in our area this week. And at 1:30, Guess the Celeb. Here's Lionel Richie, all night long. Good afternoon.

Harry Styles, As It Was. Well, it started on Monday. It's on every day all the way through the week until Friday. What is Holiday at Home, it's called, and it's a Huntingdon Methodist Church, 10 a.m. to 3 p.m. Every day, and it's a week-long activity program designed for seniors. Go along and have a look. And on Wednesday, the 5th of August, tie-dye fun at the St. Neots Museum, aimed at children over four. Who needs a ticket? Well, children aged 4 plus is £5 a child. Adult accompaniment is required, but adults attend free. And Wild in the Woods, Great Fen Day Camp for 7 to 12 year olds, 10 a.m. to 3 p.m. Booking is essential. Go to their web, www.wildlifebcn.org. And one more for Wednesday, a boat trip and tour of Houghton Mill. Every Wednesday it's on until September. Leave St Ives Quay at 11 a.m. and returning from Houghton Mill at 3:30, which includes a 3-hour stopover at Houghton. Enjoy a coffee and cake from their Riverside Cafe. And we'll have another look at things on in our area in an hour's time. Here's Toto and Africa.

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Chrissy High and the Pretenders and Brass in Pocket. 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
2: Apple Home Improvements are giving away £50 if you can guess the celebrity from the clues given out each day on mornings, afternoons and Ouse Valley Drive. 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The winner's name will be announced on the next weekday edition of Ouse Valley Drive. That's Tuesday the 1st of September. And the first clues are: born after the Second World War, is a Sagittarius. 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

Ice House and Hey Little Girl. More than one in 10 householders living in with an area with a hosepipe ban during the drought do not intend to abide by it, according to a survey. 11% is the figure that intended to ignore the ban. Now, I was talking to our window cleaner the other day, and he's done exactly the same little test I did. I filled up three watering cans, water can three times, and timed exactly how much I had time I had the tap running, right? So I knew exactly. Then the next night I actually put the hose on for the same time to see, and I found I could water them quicker using the hose pipe and use less water than I did by filling my watering can. I'm not telling you to do that, but somebody else done it exactly the same as me. I know I haven't got much to water, but to say to draw off three watering cans in that time, I could have done more than I required with the hose pipe. Here's the Foundations, Baby, Now That I've Found You.

0: 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It's Jack Zavaretti. We will always be the way we were.
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Sam Smith and Diamonds. The 2 o'clock news is coming up pretty soon, and if I've got my days right, it will be with Tanita Sims. But to get us there is Girls Aloud, Sound of the Underground, and Bastille of the Night. I'm Mike Wing. I'll be back with you after the 2 o'clock news and weather for the second hour of this Tuesday afternoon show here on Ouse Valley Radio.

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4: Tory leader Kemi Badenoch has criticised the government's prisons early release scheme. It comes after the Justice Secretary apologised to the family of PC Andrew Harper, as two of his killers remain eligible for early release.
5: I'm here, out with police. I see the hard work they do. The idea that one of their killers will be out on early release, or some of their killers, I should say, out on early release, is horrific.
4: The 28-year-old police officer sustained fatal injuries after being dragged down a country road by three teenagers fleeing the scene of a burglary in 2019. Fires are being deliberately started on a mountain in Wales. That's according to South Wales Fire and Rescue Service, who've been tackling the major incident Ferndale wildfire in the Rhondda Valley since Saturday. A dinghy carrying 157 migrants has capsized in the English Channel after its engine caught fire at sea. Some 54 of the migrants were taken to France on British vessels. It comes a day after Reform UK proposed using the Royal Navy to return migrants to France or Belgium. Oil company BP have raked in their strongest quarterly profits due to oil prices soaring during the Iran war. Campaigners have accused them of profiteering from a climate crisis, while millions of households are paying the price through sky-high energy bills. Racist treatment of NHS staff is on the rise. Workers report being told they're dirty foreigners who are taking jobs. Leandra Archers from the Society of Radiographers, she says staff are being forced to put up with it.
6: I think we all have to work together to eradicate this, not only in the workplace but in society. There is no place for racism in our profession, in our workplaces, or indeed in our society.
4: And the results for Scottish pupils' exams are in, and almost 8,000 more have passed National 5 level than last year. Scotland's Education Secretary has called the results incredibly positive, but says there's still more to do to close the poverty education gap. That's the latest from Radio News Hub. I'm Holly Hughes.
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4: Persistent heavy rain continuing in some parts with a risk of hail and thunder. Scattered showers elsewhere and staying warm and humid with highs of 29 degrees Celsius.

That's John Wade and Missing You. Good afternoon. If you've joined us, it's the Tuesday afternoon show here on Ouse Valley Radio with Mike Wing. He's Don Henley and the Boys of Summer. In about 10 minutes, we'll have our second look this afternoon at events happening in our area this week.

Roxy Music and Danceway. There seem to be a lot of things happening in our area this week. Here's some more. Wednesday, tomorrow, Huntingdon Town Play Areas consultation session. It's at Pond Close from 10 a.m. to 12 p.m. Have your say on Huntingdon's open air play areas. And also on Wednesday, Acorn Cancer Support Film Club at St Ives Methodist Church Hall on the way from 1:30 to 4 p.m. This month the film is Paddington 2. And the Knitting Club are also at the Patches Haberdashery Shop in All Saints Passage in Huntingdon on Wednesday, open from 6:30 to 8:30 p.m. All standards of knitting are welcome. 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And our last one for this hour, Connections Bus for Young People in the Little Paxton Village Hall car park, open from 7 to 9 p.m. Digital den, lounge, games consoles, music, karaoke, outdoor equipment, internet access, tabletop games, crafts and a tuck shop, and card payments are accepted, and the usual friendly youth workers, and it's free admission. 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
1: That's Mimi Webb and House on Fire. 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It's Little Mix featuring Saweetie and Confetti.

Marillion and Kaylee. How about this? I was going to say, isn't nothing safe? But simple songs about Jack and Jill going up the hill and Little Bo Peep losing her sheep have delighted generations of children. But these classic nursery rhymes are sexist and teach children worrying lessons about gender roles, so academics claim. The line Jack and Jill went up the hill places the male character first, symbolising leadership, they insist, while Little Miss Muffet portrays femininity as emotionally weak because a spider frightens her. And the fact that Bo Peep does not know where to find them implies confusion and independence. That was a foreign university or foreign organization, not in this country, did that. And as I said, we soon shall be able to sing about anything or have nursery rhymes for our children, grandchildren and great-grandchildren in my case. Here's Mike and the Mechanics and Over My Shoulder. Good afternoon, if you've just joined me.

0: Mike and the Mechanics, and Over My Shoulder. It's Clean Bandit and Anne-Marie and Rockabye.
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0: Elton John and Daniel. 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
1: Come on, yeah.

Roland Keating, and he's loving each day. In the third and final hour of this Tuesday afternoon show, between 3 and 4, don't forget, 3:15-ish, our last look this afternoon. Things happening in our area this week. 3:25 will be today's edition of Huntsford, our radio soap, and just after 3:30, it will be Guess the Celeb time. And that's all here on Ouse Valley Radio with me, Mike Wing. Here's Charlie XCX and Chains of Love to take us towards the 3 o'clock news, which will be with Tanita Sims.

Across Alconbury, Buckton, Abbotts Ripton, Stanton, Abbotts Ripton, Ouse Valley Radio. 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
3: A 14-year-old boy has drowned after going into the water at a dock. The Metropolitan Police say officers were called just before 7 p.m. on Monday to reports that a boy had entered the dock on the Isle of Dogs in East London. The boy was retrieved from the river at 10:30 p.m. and pronounced dead. Kemi Badenoch has criticised the government's prison's early release scheme.
4: The fact is the government had to be forced into this by me and so many other people bringing the victims out. They shouldn't have had to do that. And yet still, killers are going to be released, like the killers of PC Andrew Harper.
3: It follows a revision of plans to cut some prison sentences, with rapists, serious child sex offenders and grooming offenders now excluded. Meanwhile, the Justice Secretary has apologised to the family of PC Andrew Harper, as two of his killers remain eligible for early release. 157 migrants have been capsized crossing the English Channel after the dinghy's engine caught on fire. 54 of the migrants have been taken to France on British Border Security Command boats. Gianni Infantino's backtrack on plans to sell stakes in a World Cup company to private investors has been called absolutely necessary and beyond question. FIFA's Chief of Global Football Development, Arsene Wenger, has made the statement a week after reports of the plans first came to light. NHS staff have been called monkeys and patients have refused to be treated by non-white staff. That's amid a reported rise in racism across the health service. The Society of Radiographers did the research. Leandra Archer is their spokesperson.
5: People don't feel confident to report incidences of racism. And they don't feel like there is going to be any meaningful action when they do actually report these incidences.
3: And nearly 150,000 students in Scotland have received their results today. Pass rates for highers and advanced highers are up, and a new record's been reached for the number of National 5 passes. That's the latest from Radio News Hub. I'm Holly Hughes.
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3: Rain and scattered showers across much of the UK, but mostly dry elsewhere. A warmer evening expected too, with lows of 13 degrees Celsius.

0: Diana Ross, Chain Reaction. Good afternoon. Welcome along. This is the Tuesday afternoon show here on Ouse Valley Radio with Mike Wing. Diana Ross, yes, kicked it off for us. And here's Dua Lipa to keep the good music going. This is Houdini. Good afternoon, if you've just joined me.
1: Okay.

the Commodores and Easy. Our final look this afternoon at local events for this week, and as I say, there is a lot happening. Still on Wednesday, Brampton Flower Club meets at the Olivia Hall in Brampton from 7:15 to 10 p.m. Flower arranging demonstrations by professional flower arrangers from all over the country. Social evenings with members of flower arranging competitions and quizzes. All are welcome. And Thursday, the 6th of August, don't forget, the Holiday at Home is still on for seniors at the Huntingdon Methodist Church, and that's also on Friday, and it finishes on Friday. Acoustic night on Thursday at the Commemoration Hall from 7 p.m. with Ollie Bruce in the Arts Cafe. Free music with a jar for generous donations given to the performer. And also Thursday night, Screen St Ives at the Corn Exchange St Ives. Showing tonight is Song Blue from 7:30 p.m. Tickets £7 from the Corn Exchange website, or pay at the door if there is room available. And on Friday, we've got the last night of Holiday at Home, so that's on all week. Do get down and have a look. And if you want to know more what's happening in our area this week, next week, and every week in the foreseeable future, Bobby Jones does an absolutely brilliant job on our website keeping the information coming in. 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Here's Denise Williams and Free. 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

0: and crazy. 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
2: Sarah, I thought you'd be down by the river with the rest of the force.
3: I had to come back. We needed full statements from the lads. But we can't do that without appropriate adults present, and I'm waiting on them.
2: Is D.I. Salmon around? I've been trying to get him all day.
3: Haven't we all? He's supposed to be liaising with Northants, but his phone's off, and Northants were really cagey when I tried to ask them about him.
2: I thought I saw him earlier with his car on the Coldwater Business Park. I was just driving in, he didn't see me.
4: Evans, I'm the chief investigating officer on this case. Why the hell am I the last person to know that you've found a murder weapon?
3: I'm sorry, sir, we couldn't find you. It's only the possibility it's the weapon.
4: Sergeant Stone, you need to be somewhere else, don't you?
2: What? Oh, yes, sir.
4: What the actual is going on? And why don't I know about it?
3: We couldn't contact you. Your phone was off and Northants wouldn't say whether you were there or not.
4: I come into town to find traffic diverted at the old bridge, half the force and the underwater search teams there, Socco are bagging and tagging evidence, and D.I. Mason, who's apparently in charge, tells me PC Evans found the murder weapon. I look a complete pillock because I know nothing about it. What has happened?
3: I was down by the old bridge, and this young lad of about 15 or 16, he comes up. He's really bothered, and he's got a couple of mates hanging back. They've been magnet fishing by the derelict quay.
4: Magnet fishing? Chucking a huge magnet on a rope into a river and seeing what junk you can pull up?
3: Yes, it's not allowed, but they...

0: seen it on TikTok or YouTube and thought they'd give it a go. Usually I'd have moved them on, but they'd pulled up a broken, rusty old resolver. They're panicking that they're in big trouble, but I tell them it's probably been there since the war. They'll have to make a statement, but that's about it. And I have a quick look at the other junk they've pulled up when I see a bundle that looks like overalls wrapped round a paver's hammer.
1: Paver's hammer?
0: The head's got a chisel end and a flat-faced hammer on the other side. They use them to split curbstones and slabs when they're doing the pavements. It looks fairly new, not the sort of thing that you'd sling in the river unless you tried to hide it. Then I realised it fitted that description of a possible murder weapon the forensic pathologist gave us. I called it in and I tried to get you, but D.I. Mason stepped in and took charge, and then half the force and soccer were all over the scene.
1: Evans, you have a peculiar talent for finding items connected with this case. Can you explain that?
0: No, sir. Except I'm around town all the time, and I did try to contact you, but your phone's been off, and Northants wouldn't say whether you were there or not.
1: I was liaising with some people on Hammond's assignment, very confidential.
0: If you don't mind me asking, were you actually over at Northants? I'm only asking in case we need to find you quickly if anything else comes up. Sergeant Stone thought he saw your car over on the business park.
1: She did not. There are ramifications in this case that you do not need to know, way beyond your pay grade, Constable. I'm in charge. I do not report to you. Whether or not I'm available does not concern you. Deal with it.
0: I was only trying to let you know that we've found the murder weapon.
1: Possible murder weapon. Do your job and do not question me how I do mine.
2: Hi, Tommy. I don't believe it. You've actually tidied.
3: I'd be. Sort of. The deck and speakers came, and I wanted them to set them up to try them. And there wasn't space, so I had to move stuff around.
2: So you've not really tidied up?
3: Nah. Just rearranged the chaos. I'd not look in the hall cupboard.
2: Bad.
3: Messy. Very messy. Have you found anything that'll pay you?
2: No, I even tried the turkey place, but all the summer slots are taken.
3: Oh, it's a pity. You could cover for Alison at Wavelengths.
2: Mum asked, but they need a trained stylist, not someone to sweep up.
3: Oh, that's a shame. Look, I've got a suggestion. You might not like it, but Dad could all really use someone at the Red Lion to cover for Doreen.
2: I've heard what Duncan's like from Vicky.
3: True. He's grumpy and as tight as a gnat's chuff, but you can handle him. Well, you can handle me, after all. And he's desperate. Well, he even asked me to work at the pub as chief cook and bottle washer.
2: Oh, he really is desperate, then. I'll have another word with Vicky first and take it from there.
3: Remember, under that crusty exterior, he's just as crusty underneath.
4: Right, Bob, that's me done for the afternoon.
5: But you can't take the afternoon off. We've had two cars come in, and I said I'd have a look at them today.
4: One of them will have to be tomorrow, Bob.
5: Why? I thought you could be flexible.
4: I can, but not today. Look at the rotor. I'm quite definitely not on this afternoon.
5: I can make it worth your while. Bit of overtime.
4: Sorry, I answer to a higher power. Carmella wants to get a load of that stuff from the cash and carry, and I'm her driver.
5: Oh, is it essential you do it today? I was hoping to get off to the care home with Judy to see her mum.
4: It appears we both have commands from on high.
5: Oh, can you switch it just this week? For a pal?
4: Am I a pal, though, Bob? Sometimes I feel like I'm just a hired hand. You give me the orders.
5: Oh, come on, Harry. We're practically business partners.
4: But not really, though. Today, I have to be somewhere else.
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2: Apple Home Improvements are giving away £50 if you can guess the celebrity from the clues given out each day on mornings, afternoons and Ouse Valley Drive. 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The winner's name will be announced on the next weekday edition of Ouse Valley Drive. That's Tuesday the 1st of September. And the first clues are: born after the Second World War, is a Sagittarius. 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

That's Youngblood and Cotton Candy. Over to you tonight at 7 o'clock. Will be The Sky Tonight with Pete Singleton and astronomer Paul Fellows, FRAS Chair of Cambridge Astronomical Association. They'll be looking at what's happening in the sky in the next month. It'll be in the first Tuesday of the month. And before that, of course, at 4 o'clock, when I leave you, it will be Ouse Valley Drive. But at 4 o'clock, the news tonight or today will be with David Hall. On my wing, I'll be back with you on Sunday morning, 6 o'clock, if I can get out of bed. Back to the 60s, 6 to 8. If you've got a favourite artist, group or song from the 60s, you'd like it featured, please do let me know. My dot wing at oosevalleyradio.com. 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If I don't see you Sunday, I'll catch you next Tuesday.

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4: Tory leader Kemi Badenoch has criticised the government's prisons early release scheme and offered her own suggestions.
5: We still need to build prisons, we need to remove foreign criminals, and we should do what Conservatives had planned to do 2 years ago, which Labour stopped, which is rent prison spaces from other countries.
4: It comes as the Justice Secretary has apologised to the family of PC Andrew Harper, as two of his killers remain eligible for early release. The 28-year-old police officer sustained fatal injuries after being dragged down a country road by three teenagers in a car back in 2019. A 14-year-old boy has drowned after going into the water near a dock. The Metropolitan Police say officers were called just before 7 p.m. on Monday to reports that the boy had entered the water on the Isle of Dogs. The boy was retrieved from the river at 10:30 and pronounced dead at the scene. NHS staff are facing a rise in racist treatment from patients. The Society of Radiographers reported staff being called insulting and racist names whilst at work. Their spokesperson, Leandre Archer, says this is becoming far too common.
6: There's a normalisation of racism within society at the minute. I think people are being empowered to be racist. So this has to be dealt with at the highest possible levels. We all have to take responsible for what we say publicly.
4: A dinghy carrying 157 migrants has capsized in the English Channel after its engine caught fire. They were rescued from the water by French vessels, aided by two British Border Security Command boats and an RLNI lifeboat. Around 54 people were taken back to France on the British vessels. Lionel Messi has donated money to help restore an area around Madrid hit by wildfires. The former Barcelona star donated €80,000 to the cause after widespread damage to land and property happened in the area. And the Scottish Greens have called for an end to an antiquated exam system. Recommendations supported by the Greens would see an end to exams for S4 pupils. That's the latest from Radio News Hub. I'm Matthew Dudley.
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4: There's rain and scattered showers across the UK this afternoon, mainly in the western areas though. Very warm and humid conditions persist in the east, with highs of around 29 degrees Celsius.
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0: 6:30 here on Ouse Valley Radio. This is Drive. Now, Louis can't be with us this evening, so just sit back for the next 3 hours and enjoy some continuous music right the way through till 7 o'clock. But don't forget, in hour one and hour three, round about 1:30 the hour, you can hear the latest clues for the Guess the Celebrity competition. So listen up for that. Sit back and enjoy the music.
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2: Yes, Apple Home Improvements are giving away £50 if you can guess a celebrity from the clues given out each day on Ouse Valley Breakfast Morning.

afternoons and here on Drive. You can guess the celebrity at any time and the winner will be drawn completely at random after the competition closes at 7 p.m. on Monday the 31st of August 2026. The winner's name will be announced on the next weekday edition of Ouse Valley Drive, Tuesday the 1st of September. Today's clue is this person is a Sagittarius. It's a Sagittarius. And yesterday's clue, born after the Second World War. But today's clue is a Sagittarius. To enter the competition, all you have to do is email guesstheceleb@oosevalleyradio.com with your answer along with your full name and phone number so we can contact you if you win. 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
4: Tory leader Kerry Badenoch has criticised the government's prisons early release scheme. It comes after the Justice Secretary had to apologise to the family of PC Andrew Harper, as two of his killers remain eligible for early release.
5: I'm here, out with police. I see the hard work they do. The idea that one of their killers will be out on early release, or some of their killers, I should say, out on early release, is horrific.
4: The 28-year-old police officer sustained fatal injuries in 2019. It was after he was dragged down a country road by three teenagers fleeing the scene of a burglary in a car. Four men have been arrested over an atrocious illegal large-scale dumping of waste at a site in Wigan. Residents near the Bolton House Road site have had to endure bad smells whilst a week-long fire caused nearby schools to close. Prime Minister Andy Burnham pledged organised waste crime would not be ignored on his watch. 157 migrants had been capsized crossing the English Channel after their dinghy's engine caught fire. 54 people have now been taken back to France on the British Border Security Command boats. It follows Reform UK's proposals to use the Royal Navy to return them to France or Belgium under a plan they called Operation Fortress. Racist treatment at the NHS is on the rise. Workers have reported being called racist and insulting names whilst on shift. Leandra Archer is from the Society of Radiographers. She says staff are being forced to put up with it.
6: I think we all have to work together to eradicate this, not only in the workplace but in society. There is no place for racism in our profession, in our workplaces, or indeed in our society.
4: Several athletes are unaccounted for after the Commonwealth Games in Scotland. The Ugandan sporting news website NBS Sport said that four members of Uganda's boxing team have reportedly gone missing. They said the athletes did not join the rest of the delegation before the team's scheduled return on Tuesday. That's the latest from Radio News Hub. I'm Matthew Dudley.
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4: There's rain and scattered showers across the UK this afternoon, mainly in the western areas though. Very warm and humid conditions persist in the east, with highs of around 29 degrees Celsius.

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4: Kerry Badenoch has criticised the government's prisons early release scheme.
5: The fact is the government had to be forced into this by me and so many other people bringing the victims out. They shouldn't have had to do that. And yet still, killers are going to be released, like the killers of PC Andrew Harper.
4: It follows a revision of plans to cut some prison sentences, with serious sex offenders now excluded. Meanwhile, the Justice Secretary has apologised to the family of PC Andrew Harper. It is two of his killers remain eligible for early release. Four Ugandan boxers have reportedly gone missing in Scotland following the Commonwealth Games. The Ugandan sporting news website NBS Sport reported the athletes did not rejoin the rest of the delegation before the team's scheduled return to Uganda earlier today. As teens across Scotland receive their exam results, the Scottish Government say they've absolutely not failed the working class children. That said, despite a sizeable gap between the richest and poorest in qualifications, even with a new record number of passes at National 5, Education Sec Mary McCallan spoke after the results were announced.
6: This has been a very, very proud day for Scotland's education system and for our young people. After a bit of a breakthrough year last year where we saw attainment in academic subjects go up and vocational awards really surge, well, Scotland's young people have gone even further this year.
4: A dinghy carrying 157 people has capsized in the English Channel after its engine caught fire at sea. They were rescued from the water by French vessels aided by two British Border Security Command boats and an RNLI lifeboat. Some 54 of the migrants were taken to France on the British vessels, and it comes a day after Reform UK had proposed using the Royal Navy to return people to France or Belgium under a plan that they called Operation Fortress. And Lionel Messi has donated money to help restore an area around Madrid hit by wildfires. The former Barca star donated €80,000. That's the latest here from Radio News Hub. I'm Matthew Dudley.
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4: Rain is likely to continue across the north with scattered showers elsewhere. Mostly dry across east and south of England, where another warm night is expected. Lows of around 13 degrees Celsius.

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1: Single parent families, disabled households and black families are bearing the brunt of the UK's energy debt crisis. That's according to new analysis of the government's own official household survey. And newer research suggests the pressure is still growing. The boss of HSBC says UK growth needs strong banks. That's after its profits soared by nearly a quarter this year and comes amid calls for the government to raise taxes on bank earnings. HSBC recorded a pre-tax profit of $19.5 billion for the first 6 months of the year. That's 23% higher than the same period a year ago. It rounds off a bumper reporting season for the UK's high street banks, joining Lloyds, Barclays and NatWest in recording higher profits year on year. And the UK's exceptionally sunny July meant solar energy supplied a record-breaking share of power to the British grid. Solar accounted for 14.4% of all electricity generated in Britain last month. It comes as in England and Wales it was the sunniest calendar month ever observed.
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2: Yes, Apple Home Improvements are giving away £50 if you can guess a celebrity from the clues given out each day on Ouse Valley Breakfast, mornings, afternoons and here on Drive. You can guess a celebrity at any time and the winner will be drawn completely at random after the competition closes at 7pm on Monday the 31st of August 2026. The winner's name will be announced on the next weekday edition of Ouse Valley Drive, Tuesday the 1st of September. Today's clue is, this person is a Sagittarius. It's a Sagittarius. And yes, yesterday's clue, born after the Second World War. But today's clue is a Sagittarius. To enter the competition, all you have to do is email guesstheceleb@oosevalleyradio.com with your answer along with your full name and phone number so we can contact you if you win. 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

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I forgive you, now I ask the same of you. While we were apart, I was human too.

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Coming up at 8 o'clock, it's Paul Chapman with the Retro Chart Show. But following the news at 7 o'clock, it is The Sky Tonight with Pete Singleton and Paul Fellows from the Cambridge Astronomical Association. Going into the news then, Matthew Dudley is at the news desk.

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3: Animals can't speak to drivers, but if they could, they would be asking us, telling us by the sounds of it, to put our litter and fruit waste in the bin. Because roadside litter kills an estimated 3 million animals every year. No wonder they sound miffed. So let's lend them a paw. Let's take our rubbish with us and bin it properly. National Highways. And what's that? They said thanks very much.
0: The time on Ouse Valley Radio is coming up to 7 o'clock.
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4: The Conservative Party leader, Kemi Badenoch, has criticised the government's prison early release scheme and offered her own suggestions.
5: We still need to build prisons, we need to remove foreign criminals, and we should do what Conservatives had planned to do 2 years ago, which Labour stopped, which is rent prison spaces from other countries.
4: It comes after the Justice Secretary apologised to the family of PC Andrew Harper, as two of his killers remain eligible for early release. The 28-year-old police officer sustained fatal injuries after being dragged down a country road by teenagers who were fleeing the scene of a burglary in a car back in 2019. Four men have been arrested over atrocious illegal large-scale dumping of waste at a site in Wigan. Residents near the Bolton House roadside have had to endure bad smells, whilst a week-long fire caused nearby schools to close last summer. Prime Minister Andy Burnham pledged organised waste crime would not be ignored on his watch. Several athletes are unaccounted for after the Glasgow 2026 Commonwealth Games. The Ugandan sporting news website NBS Sport said that four members of Uganda's boxing team have reportedly gone missing. They said the athletes did not rejoin the rest of the delegation before the team's scheduled return to Uganda earlier today. The poverty-related attainment gap in Scotland schools remains stubbornly high. The findings come amidst a results day for Scottish pupils, as a record number of passes and National 5 were also recorded. Education Sec Mary McCallan spoke about how they are closing the gap.
6: So we've been taking a range of measures to close the poverty-related attainment gap, not least our Scottish Attainment Challenge, which over the last 10 years has been about £1.75 billion, a billion of which has gone straight to schools to head teachers to decide how to close the attainment gap in their schools.
4: And Boys Life have announced a spring 2027 tour. The group, made up of Boyzone's Keith Duffy and former Westlife member Brian McFadden, are heading on a 12-day tour next May. Boys Life originally formed back in 2016. That's the latest from Radio News Hub. I'm Matthew Dudley.
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4: Rain is likely to continue across the north with scattered showers elsewhere. Mostly dry across east and south of England, where another warm night is expected. Lows of around 13 degrees Celsius.
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0: Hello again, and welcome to the August edition of Ouse Valley Radio's monthly astronomy show, looking at the stars and discussing the latest events in space. I'm Pete Singleton, and I'm joined as ever by Paul Fellows, Chair of the Cambridge Astronomical Association and a Fellow of the Royal Astronomical Society. Well, hello, Paul, and good evening to you. Here we go again with the August edition of the show. Shall we start off, as usual, with a little bit of space news? I don't know whether you saw it, Paul, but there was another test of the Starship, the SpaceX Starship, Flight 13. I'm surprised they didn't jump from 12 to 14, but anyway, I suppose as there was no crew on board, it didn't really matter. The ship landed, as you might have seen on a stream, in the Indian Ocean, but it performed something of a belly flop, which I don't think it was quite planned, but actually it turned out quite well because we were able to see the whole thing just lying there in the water like a beached whale. Did you manage to catch it at all, Paul?
1: I did see it, yes. It was quite fascinating. And yeah, I'm not sure whether the slightly uncontrolled water landing was a plan or an accident.
0: No.
1: It depends who you talk to as to what the story is on that. But they said it was a very valuable test because it's still afloat now. It's been lying in the water for quite some time. And it's quite surprising because often rockets are very fragile.
0: Sure.
1: And they're built to cope with the stress in one direction from the engines launching them, and they're going pushing through the air resistance. But to have it sort of flop sideways and not fold up is a testament to how tough the thing is, which is quite encouraging in some ways.
0: Absolutely, and there was a camera which was situated round by the these huge Raptor engines, and it gave a great view of the sort of level of the sea, the ocean, sort of bobbing up and down, and it was quite something to watch. And the tiles seemed to be holding up. There was, you know, on the earlier flights, broken tiles, missing tiles, but from what I can gather, the tiles seem to be holding up pretty well, apart from one or two, which perhaps they need to look at. So that's good news, because obviously the tiles are very important as the thing is re-entering through the Earth's atmosphere. I think the next flight, Flight 14, they might attempt to use those chopsticks, which they managed to do once, and catch the booster as it returned. So maybe we'll see that again on the next one, but we'll just have to see.
1: I think the main purpose of this test that they've just done was also to make sure they could shut down and then relight the engines in orbit, wasn't it? So they're sort of working at these tests, testing one or two things each time. It'd be interesting to see if it can get captured by the giant chopsticks. That's quite an entertaining thing to watch, isn't it, really? Quite amazing. It
0: certainly is, which means, you know, the thing can be reused numerous times, which is obviously very much part of the cost-saving kind of outlook that these commercial companies now have. So that's quite interesting to see. Now, Blue Origin, there was a big explosion in May that it completely destroyed the New Glenn during some static fire testing. So they're still working on that, and I think the New Glenn is set to fly again before the end of this year, so we'll see what happens with that. Artemis, which is the, I suppose we can call it our generation's Apollo, everything seems to be moving forward with that. It's on track for 2027, despite the Blue Origin's explosion, because of course Blue Origin's working heavily with Artemis as well. The Artemis 3, of course, will be an Earth orbit test, a docking test, similar to what we remember probably as Apollo 9 in the days of Apollo, Paul.
1: I do remember Apollo 9. Apollo 8 was the one that did the figure eight orbit around the moon, which the first Artemis, or sorry, the most recent Artemis has just replicated, and now they're going to move on and replicate Apollo 9 by doing a spacecraft to spacecraft dock in low Earth orbit. And then the next plan is for Artemis 4, isn't it?
0: That's right.
1: And that's going to go to the moon with the intention of landing.
0: Yeah.
1: And with Apollo, they had Apollo 10 and then Apollo 11, which did the landing. And Apollo 10 did everything but actually touch down. It went right to the moon, into orbit round the moon, separated the lunar module that flew down towards the surface. But then, just before it got to the point of landing, it came back. And I remember they said that they hadn't put enough fuel on it to
0: Just in
1: allow them to
0: case.
1: land and take off, because otherwise they thought they probably would defy orders and go ahead and land. So they told them it was
0: Well,
1: short-fueled, but I'm
0: that's
1: not
0: right.
1: sure that was true.
0: I don't know how true that was, but anyway,
1: Yeah.
0: Eugene Cernan was on Apollo 10, but he eventually did get to walk on the moon as currently the last man to set foot on the moon.
1: Yes, that's
0: Which, if you
1: right.
0: think about it, isn't quite right, because the last man surely to set foot was the his co-astronaut who came down the ladder after him. But anyway,
1: Exactly,
0: I get,
1: exactly so. It was the
0: but
1: other guy, wasn't it, whose
0: I
1: name
0: get,
1: we can't remember.
0: I do get
1: Yeah.
0: the reason they say that. But anyway, and so yeah, so Artemis 4 is on track as far as we know for early 2028, and we'll just have to see. I think it's a bit. Possibly a little bit optimistic, but who knows? Maybe it'll happen in 2028. I hope it does, to be quite honest with you. But anyway, we shall see. I don't think there's an awful lot more to say on space news. So maybe we'll move on to one or two other topics. Now we've got a solar eclipse coming up on the 12th of August, Paul. What are we going to see from this corner of the universe here in good old East Anglia?
1: Well, in East Anglia, I think we will see a very substantial partial solar eclipse. The moon is going to cover something like 93% of the area of the disk of the sun. And that sounds like it's going to go near total darkness, but it won't. That even that 7% of remaining sunlight is going to be reasonably bright. You'll still be seeing in as if it's sort of twilight. The birds and the animals may get confused and think it's sunset, but you'll still see in color. It'll still be brighter than the full moonlight by a substantial amount, so it won't look like night, but it will go really quite dull. But a spectacular event to watch, subject to all the usual caveats about protecting your eyes. Obviously, you can't look at the sun directly, even if only 7% of the light is there, you'll still be enough to damage your eyes. And certainly never use any optical equipment unless it's specifically and safely adapted to observing the sun.
0: So what's your method then, Paul?
1: I have two methods. I have eclipse glasses, which are specially darkened film that goes over my normal glasses and allows me to safely just watch something like an eclipse. Or I have a special telescope which is dedicated to observing the sun. It's no use for anything else. And it rejects 99.95% of the light and just lets 0.05% through. And
0: Okay.
1: so you can see the sun in magnified detail with all the sunspots and solar flares and prominences and filaments and all the boiling activity on the surface, which is fantastic. But it's It's that 0.05% of the light that I'm looking at, which is a safe amount. 7% is just way too great. It's more than 100 times as much, and you'll damage your eyes. So that does a very good job. If you haven't got anything like that, make a pinhole in a piece of cardboard and use it to project the image onto the floor or onto another white sheet or something. And if you happen to have a kitchen nearby, you can do that by just pinching the cullender for straining the vegetables. All the little holes in the cullender act like pinholes, and you get hundreds of little images of the eclipse. And that's it's quite amazing. And sometimes that effect happens if you're standing under a tree. The light coming through all the little gaps between the leaves acts like hundreds and hundreds of little pinholes, and you see the image of the sun with a bite taken out of it repeated many times on the floor beside you. So there are all sorts of different ways of doing it. If you have an ordinary telescope, one way to do it is to project the image onto a piece of cardboard. So just have a piece of paper, white paper on a bit of card, and hold that where the image would be. But the tricky bit with that is that you have to get it lined up, and the temptation is to look through either the main telescope or the little finder telescope that you
0: Not
1: use for aiming,
0: recommended.
1: and you mustn't do either of those things. And you've got to be very, very, very careful. So, unless you've got an expert who's doing that for you, it's probably best avoided. But I do remember observing. The last time we had a really good partial solar eclipse a few years ago was
0: 98, 99, I think it was.
1: 99. Yeah, it was total if you were down in Cornwall, but it was about 97% for most of the UK. It did certainly went very dark. One really good way of doing it was to watch the reflection in the pond. Actually, because that was just reflecting a little bit of the light back. So there's all sorts of ways of doing it safely, but quite a spectacular event.
0: It is.
1: I'm going to go and see the total eclipse, subject to the weather gods being on my side. I shall be out at sea, just northwest of the tip of Iceland, because the track of totality, the path where the moon's full shadow hits the ground, sweeps down over Greenland, past Iceland, just misses the UK, and then goes across the Bay of Biscay to Spain. Some people are going to Spain to watch it from there. So there's quite a number of options for being in the right place to see the total eclipse. But if you can't do that, then eclipse glasses or one of the methods I've described are good for having a look and marvelling at how incredible it is that the moon and the sun are so nearly the same size in the sky. It's a really spooky coincidence.
0: Oh, it's good that you can without any special equipment apart from maybe a colander out of the kitchen, actually do this yourself and have a look, but of course the main thing is do it carefully and do not look at the sun without any special protection, as you've just described. And then of course the lunar eclipse on the 28th of the month. What do we know, and what will we see?
1: Well, of course, as the moon orbits round the Earth every 28 days, it passes directly between us and the sun on the day of the 12th, and so 2 weeks later, at the end of August, it will be a full moon on the other side, so the sun, Earth, and moon will be in alignment again. And we will see the moon disappear this time into the Earth's shadow. And again, I think it's very nearly total as viewed from England, but it's in the early hours of the morning. Now, the solar eclipses only last a fairly short period of time, but the lunar eclipses Because the Earth is bigger and casts a bigger shadow, the moon takes longer to move through it, and so you have several hours from sort of 2:30 in the morning till 6 a.m. when the sun comes up to be able to watch the moon pass through the shadow of the Earth. And it's likely to turn grey and then to start turning to the blood moon, to a reddish colour. And of course, that is caused by sunset, and the moon viewing sunset on the Earth. Essentially, all the light that's making it to the moon's surface is the light coming through the Earth's atmosphere, and giving it those colours of sunset. So it's quite spectacular.
0: Good. Okay, before we move on, I think we need to take a very short break, and we'll be back with more on what we can see in the night sky. We'll be looking at comets. August is a good month for looking at the sky. Sky gets darker. So back in a minute or two.
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0: Welcome back to The Sky Tonight with me, Pete Singleton, and Paul Fellows from the Cambridge Astronomical Association, looking at the night sky for the month of August. All right, Paul, we've talked about eclipses. Shall we mention perhaps Comet 10P Temple?
1: Yes, indeed. So Comet 10P, P for periodic, because it's a comet, that's what that's referring to, and 10 being the 10th one that was discovered, so quite an early discovery. It's a comet that orbits around the relatively close part of the solar system, in fact, and that means it sort of goes from being at around about the distance of Mars out to the distance of Jupiter only and back again, and it does that in a period of just over 5 years, and it's coming again to the point where it's approaching the Sun at its perihelion point, and that will be around about now, in fact. Officially it's the 2nd of August that it will be at its closest point to the Sun. Now that's not the best time for us to see it because it's too close to the Sun in the sky, but as it gradually then moves past perihelion and emerges, we might be able to see it. This is one of those things where obviously the comet approaches the Sun, the heat from the Sun boils material off, which forms a tail behind it, and so it's always best to see them after they've passed the Sun rather than on the way in. And so this is our chance to do that. And It will be around about, the, as I say, the orbit of Mars away, and at about 35 million miles from the Earth, which is about the minimum distance that there is between the Earth's orbit and Mars's orbit. So this is a very close approach, one of the closest for a long time.
0: So that's still considered to be fairly close.
1: It is. I mean, it's not going to hit us or anything. It's not coming to within a million miles, or some of them even come closer than the moon at a quarter of a million miles. But it's close enough that it will possibly be visible. Now, it's difficult with comets. They're always a little bit spread out.

0: will allow you to have a chance to see it. And now, so Capricorn rises at the moment at about 8:30, just as the sun is setting, and then by around about midnight is the best chance to see it, and it will be low down in the south from most places in the UK. It's obviously Capricorn is between Sagittarius and Aquarius on the line of the ecliptic, and so that's where we should be able to see the comet. And so that's our sort of first target for binoculars, really, being the best way to view these sorts of objects.
1: Of course, people think of a comet as sort of whooshing by, but that's not the effect you would see, as it's obviously looking up at the night sky and through your binoculars.
0: No, if you see anything whooshing, then it's either a shooting star, a meteor, or probably an aeroplane. Aeroplanes have flashing lights on them, so they tend to give themselves away. But if you see a meteor or a shooting star, it lasts usually about a blink of an eye, about a tenth of a second. Some of the really bright ones can last maybe a couple of seconds, and they whiz across the sky, brighten and then fade. But a comet, it will appear to be stationary while you're watching it through your binoculars. It's just that if you come back the next night, you'll
1: Yes,
0: find that it's moved.
1: it's moved. So binoculars are the best way to.
0: They are. It's too faint to see with no aids, and a telescope so much magnification that the field of view is smaller than the comet, so you just can't get it in the field of view at all.
1: Well, talking of comets and meteors, perhaps we can talk about the Perseids, which are up and coming on the 12th, and this is usually a bit of a show.
0: Yes, I'm looking forward to that. So that's the same evening that we have the eclipse. So the eclipse is on the evening of the 12th. Late afternoon for me in Iceland, early evening here, and by about 10:30, 11 at night, when it starts getting d properly dark, we should turn our attention to looking to the east for the Perseid meteors. And these usually turn out to be one of the best shows in the calendar. We get a lot of meteors, maybe 50, 60 per hour, on a typical showing, and that's quite a lot. Although 60 an hour across the whole sky, it's one a minute, and half the sky is below the horizon, and the other, and half of what's left is behind you. But nevertheless, that's about one every 4 minutes that will be within your field of view, and the best way to do that is to sit in a deck chair with something to drink and a nice blanket over you, and flop back and re relax and just watch the sky. You don't need binoculars, you don't need a telescope. These things, they're meteors, they're shooting stars, so they'll be so fast that you'll never be able to get any sort of optical equipment to track them. And quite often, what we do is plot against a star chart where we've seen them and roughly how long the trail was. And if you do that, you can see that the trails, which can be anywhere across the sky, the vast majority will all point back to one particular spot, which is called the radiant, where they all seem to come from. And that will be in the constellation of Perseus. And that's why it's called the Perseid meteor shower.
1: You can, I was going to say, you can also be even lazier than that, just sitting in a deck chair. You can actually, there's obviously, I remember last year there were some streams on YouTube. You sit in your armchair and watch it. Not quite the same thing, but if you don't want to bother going outside, you can do it that way as well.
0: Yeah, with the power of the internet, you can always let somebody else do the observations and send you the pictures. That's
1: Absolutely.
0: often my advice for people going and watching the Northern Lights, actually, is to not bother taking a camera. Go and watch and enjoy and let someone else take the photos. But it's I do quite enjoy the Perseid meteors. It's one of the best shows of the year.

0: And these are fragments of another comet, of course. This is Comet Swift-Tuttle,
1: Right.
0: so discovered by Mr. Swift and Mr. Tuttle, who were the first to track it down. And this is another object that orbits round the solar system, leaving trails of material behind, and the Earth comes and runs that trail over on its passage in its orbit round the Sun. Now, Swift-Tuttle takes 133 years, so Comet Tempel, it was only 5. This is in a much longer orbit and goes way out into the outer part of the solar system. And the comet itself is a 26-kilometer diameter dirty snowball. And so when it comes into the inner part of the solar system, it's the heat from the sun starts melting and boiling off all the volatile material from it.
1: I'm trying to think what the one was towards. It would have been 1998-ish, 1999, and for a few nights you could see it with just by purely looking at it. Now, what I've forgotten what it was. It
0: In
1: wasn't
0: terms of the
1: Halley.
0: comet, it was Comet Hale-Bopp.
1: Hale-Bopp.
0: Yeah,
1: Hale-Bopp.
0: and it was 97.
1: 97. Brilliant.
0: You could walk outside and see it every night,
1: Yeah.
0: if the sky was clear. You just look up, and there it was. And you could tell that it was moving night to
1: Yeah.
0: night as well, because you could see the different relative positions against the
1: Right.
0: stars. They say that two-thirds of the people on Earth saw Hale-Bopp.
1: Yeah.
0: And it's the was the largest dirty snowball comet that we've ever detected. It was by far the biggest nucleus for the comet.
1: I mean, obviously these things differ, but do we know when it will come round again? In how many
0: Yeah,
1: years'
0: well,
1: time will we?
0: the orbit of those long period comets is always a little bit uncertain,
1: Yeah.
0: as is the case sometimes for the ones in the inner solar system, because they have close approaches to giant planets from time to time, and that can change the orbit. But we won't be seeing Hale-Bopp again for 4,500 years. It's going way, way off out into the probably into the inner part of what's called the Oort cloud, which is that reservoir where a lot of these dirty snowballs got left over when the solar system formed, and occasionally gravitational tugs of war go on that result in one of them coming plummeting into the inner solar system, and that's probably where Hale-Bopp came from.
1: How long will it be before Halley reappears?
0: Halley is just now past its furthest point away from us.
1: So it's on its way back nearly,
0: So it's
1: even.
0: now on its starting to turn and on its way back from just beyond Neptune. And so we have another, I'm doing the maths in my head, about another 37 years
1: Right.
0: before it will be back, I believe. We saw it about 35 years ago. And I remember good old Patrick Moore being on TV with a talking about the close approach of Halley's Comet and so forth. And the time before that, of course, was 1910. So I think the orbit's 76 years. So that would have been 1910, 1986. Add another 76 years to that, and it'll be back.
1: When I'll be in my certainly about 110 years old, so I think I won't bother putting that in my calendar on my device.
0: I think we'll both be in our dotage
1: Yeah, I'd be well. I think I'd be
0: if we're
1: successful on
0: lucky.
1: that. Absolutely, yeah. Okay, well that's good. Right, perhaps we take a break now before we get on with the rest of the night sky. We've got Saturn and Mars and Venus to think about. Because August turns out to be quite a good month, doesn't it, Paul, for looking up at the stars again?
0: It does. We've passed the period in mid-June to
1: Yeah.
0: the end of July where there's not really enough darkness And even when it is dark, it's not properly dark, with the sun being quite low below the horizon. So, but that the nights are drawing in again, and it'll soon be Christmas, you know. So,
1: And then we'll be talking about our usual topic, Christmas, the Star of Bethlehem.
0: of course, we
1: We
0: will.
1: won't do that one tonight anyway. Okay, a short break and we will be back.
2: If I was an astronaut, I'd be floating in midair.

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4: Welcome back to The Sky Tonight with Paul Fellows and me, Pete Singleton, here giving you some information on what you can see in the night sky for the month of August. Okay, we've discussed comets and eclipses, Paul. Let's start looking at something else. Do you want to mention the Sturgeon Moon, which will look very, very big on the horizon, I'm assuming?
5: Indeed. And, of course, we have these names for the moons that are the full moon of each month as we go through the year. So one for this particular month is named the Sturgeon Moon, and the origins of these things can be often lost in the historical record. So this is either something to do with the Native Americans and them having a name for the moons, or it's something to do with the fish sturgeon breeding, yeah, and so forth in this particular month. And scholars love to argue about that. But, of course, in our case, the Sturgeon Moon really refers to the full moon, and the full moon, we've already talked about, yeah, will be occurring on that night at the end of August when we're having the lunar eclipse.
4: Yes.
5: So it will rise early hours of the morning and gradually come further up. We'll see the eclipse deepen through till about 5 a.m. But when it's very low on the horizon, the moon always looks much, much bigger.
4: It does.
5: To the brain, really. If you actually measure the size of it using some contraption attached to your telescope, you find it's exactly the same size as it is when it's further up.
4: Yeah.
5: But your brain somehow tells you that it's huge when it's near the horizon. It's called the moon illusion.
4: Mm.
5: And it's something to do with the fact that there are things on the horizon that you can compare it with.
4: Sure.
5: Yeah, whereas, yeah, when it's up in the sky, there's nothing around it, and just you perceive it as being smaller, but actually they're the same size. But it is nevertheless very impressive, and it with is. The eclipse going on at the same time, well worth looking for.
4: Absolutely. Yeah, I know if you're driving home from somewhere and the moon's very low, it's always a lovely sight to watch, keeping eyes on the road, of course. All right, then. We've already talked about the Perseids. What else can we mention? Saturn, Paul.
5: Well, indeed, my favourite planet, I think,
4: absolutely.
5: The ring planet Saturn. The first thing that I ever saw through a telescope all those years ago when my dad, bless him, brought a small telescope. I think it was a 4.5-inch reflecting telescope. He brought it home from the school. He was a teacher for the weekend, and we set it up and looked out, and I saw the rings of Saturn for the first time. Now, Saturn itself is just about at what we call opposition, mm-hmm, which means that it's coming to the point where it will be due south at midnight and directly opposite the line of the sun in the sky, and that is because the Earth is overtaking it on the inside, and we're getting the the alignment, but it also means it's as close to the Earth as it ever will be, because we're at the near point of our orbit, really. We're getting in between. And so it's always the best time to observe the planets. It doesn't make a huge amount of difference for the deep outer ones, because they're so far away that the difference between where the Earth is in its orbit doesn't make a lot of difference. But with Saturn, it's enough to be noticeable. And you'll see Saturn, in fact, on the 4th of August, it will be very near the Moon in the sky. We will have the Moon sat there, and just below it we will have Saturn. And you can always tell the planets because they just look a little bit steadier. They don't twinkle as much as the stars, because they're actually very slightly larger to the eye, too small to see any detail, but not simply a point. And Saturn always looks a little bit yellow, so it has this sort of cool yellow steady character to it. Now, when we zoom in on it with binoculars, if you've got powerful binoculars, you'll see that there's something a bit strange about the shape. With a small telescope, you can see the rings, as I described with the one that my father brought home. And that just is truly spectacular. And whenever I show anybody Saturn through any kind of telescope, there's an odds-on chance they're going to say, wow, if they've never seen it before. It's amazing. You see the body of the planet in sort of pastel yellow with a little bit of shading on it due to the cloud belts that run around. You have the rings, more or less the same colour, a little bit brighter in some places, a little bit fainter in others. And if the telescope's powerful enough, maybe an 8-inch telescope or larger, then you tend to be able to see the structure of the rings with the divisions between the different sections of the ring, called the Cassini division. And indeed, the bigger your telescope, the more detail you see. You might even see the outer Encke division, which is another little dark line. Absolutely amazing. And it's accompanied by a family of moons. Now, the number of moons that we know of that orbit the planets keeps changing.
4: Yes.
5: When I was learning astronomy, Saturn had 9 moons. Last time I looked, it was 227, because they keep finding more. And so it's a terrible quiz question.
4: Yes.
5: Never know when the quiz was written. But with a modest-sized telescope, you definitely can see some of these moons. You'll see Titan, and it's usually about 3 times the size of the rings away sideways in the same plane as the rings, either one side or the other. You'll find a little orangey coloured dot that looks like a mini version of what you were looking at when you looked at Saturn, and that's the moon Titan. Now, we used to think that it was the largest moon in the solar system, but actually, in terms of the physical body, it isn't, because it's got a very big, thick atmosphere, and the actual rocky part underneath that is just slightly smaller than one of Jupiter's moons, Ganymede. So, as a physical rocky body, it comes in second place, but it's certainly with the atmosphere and the cloud tops in that, that's what we're really looking at. And they're very dense, they're full of orange smog, lots of carbon dioxide, lots of organic molecules, all sorts of interesting chemistry going on, but it blocks our view of the surface. The only way we got to explore it was about 20 years ago. The Cassini mission carried a little probe called Huygens, which was dropped and parachuted down through Titan's atmosphere onto the surface and ran for about half an hour, giving us some fantastic views of this fascinating little world. If your telescope's a little bit more powerful, you might see some of the others. You might see Tethys, Dione, Rhea, and Iapetus. These are the next largest collection of moons, and they're more or less the same brightness. So if you can see one, you can see the others, unless, of course, they're hiding round the back of Saturn or something. And so you stand a good chance of seeing maybe five moons. There are, as I said, loads and loads of others, but the rest are all rather small, and you need very, very powerful instruments.
4: How do we think these moons were formed, Paul? I mean, are they escapees from the rings, or what?
5: Well, we think that the rings are the remains of a shredded moon. If a moon is made of the relatively lightweight mixture of ices and a bit of rock, not very well held together because they're a bit smaller and they don't have as strong gravity of their own, and if they happen to end up going too close to a giant planet like Saturn, the tidal forces of the gravity of the main planet will tear them apart. And we think that that is what has happened, forming all these myriad fragments that are orbiting round Saturn and eventually will see their orbits decay and fall into Saturn's atmosphere. We think that the rings are only about 50 million years old, and I know 50 million years is a long time, but in cosmic terms it's relatively young, really. Mm-hmm. So we're sort of living in the right period to be able to see these rings at all. The moons themselves have probably been formed mostly in orbit round Saturn, mm-hmm. as a result of material gradually sticking together, because if you're further out than roughly the edge of the rings, what's called the Roche limit, in fact, there's a mathematical way of calculating the point, beyond a certain distance, moons tend to accrete and build, and if they're closer than that, they tend to be shredded by the gravity of the main planet. And so actually we see that as a sort of fairly hard cut-off as to where the edge of the rings are. And the ones that I've listed, most of the major moons, they all orbit round Saturn's equator, and they're all going round the same way that the whole system spins, and those are signposts to the fact that they formed there. Mm-hmm. But many of Saturn's other moons that orbit further away are probably captured asteroids and captured comets, and they're orbiting in random chaotic orbits that are not aligned with the equator and potentially even going the wrong way round in so-called retrograde orbits, and those are interlopers that have come in from somewhere else, and their orbits won't remain stable for very long in cosmic terms, hundreds of millions of years in human terms, but not forever.
4: No.
5: Because it's a highly unstable thing to do, to be in such a chaotic orbit.
4: Sure. Okay, we've got about 3 or 4 minutes left, Paul. Let's quickly look at, well, we can choose between Mars, Venus, Jupiter, and anything deep sky if you want to.
5: Well, let's just have a quick look at the other planets. So if we go forward into the early hours of the morning, Mars is looking quite bright, just near the horns of Taurus, mm-hmm. so a deep red, and you'll have, of course, the red star Aldebaran, the eye of the bull in Taurus, so there'll be these two red objects. Mars will be the brighter of the two, so that's worth trying to track down. And if we go way deep into the early hours of the morning, then Mercury is in Gemini and will just be peeping above the horizon at around 3:30 in the morning. Later in the month, I think we will start to see some of the other planets, so Venus, Jupiter and so forth, emerging from behind the Sun. But those are the main three. Of course, I've left out Uranus and Neptune. You can't see those with the unaided eye. They are up there, and we can talk about them another time, perhaps.
4: Sure. Okay. The Milky Way is particularly good to look at round about now, I think, in the middle of the month, I think.
5: It is actually sort of August is always Milky Way season, really, because the best bit of it from that's visible from the northern hemisphere is right above our heads. So if you look straight up, you'll find that around about midnight, straight up above our heads is the constellation of Cygnus the Swan,
4: Yeah.
5: and the Milky Way runs down the body and neck of the Swan, and that's the best bit. The true best bit is in the southern hemisphere, but we can never see that. It's always below our horizon. You have to go to Australia or somewhere to stand a chance of seeing that, and it is quite spectacular. But definitely looking straight up, we're looking through the least bit of the Earth's atmosphere if we look straight out to space, as opposed to looking horizontally towards the horizon. And that allows us to see this faint band of light going across the sky with a few darker patches within it. And the faint band is millions and millions of stars making up the body of our galaxy. And the dark bits are dust lanes, dirty dust material, blocking our view of other parts of the Milky Way galaxy. And you can kind of trace that band. Now, the best I've seen it from the Northern Hemisphere, I managed to go up to Scotland and go to the Isle of Arran, and get up to the top of the mountain, about 1,000 feet up, in total darkness with no intervening streetlights or anything there. And you could see the Milky Way go from horizon to horizon.
4: Beautiful.
5: There. You won't see that if there are any
4: No.
5: streetlights or city lights around, but it is definitely worth a look.
4: Okay, we've got about a minute. Anything going on with your association in Cambridge, Paul?
5: I've got a number of meetings coming up. I just wanted to mention that on the Friday, the 21st of August, we're very pleased to welcome Professor Helen Mason, who is coming to the Institute of Astronomy Friday night for 8 o'clock in the evening, I believe it is, and she will be talking all about the sun. She has been during her career part of the solar physics group, and is a true expert on all things to do with the sun and the atmosphere of the sun, and that's one of the things that a total solar eclipse gets to reveal to us. So she's coming to talk all about that. And then actually on the 11th of September, we've got Professor Sir Carlos Frenk coming to talk to us, and that's going to be all about galaxies, but that's next month. We can talk more about that then.
4: Good.
5: For the young astronomers, we don't have a meeting because it would have fallen on the bank holiday weekend and people are always busy. But for our Cambridge Astro Plus events, then the next one is just going to be on the 31st of August. We are holding that, and we're going to talk about Barnard's star, which
4: Right.
5: is a star that is really close to the sun, in the galaxy. So we'll be talking all about that.
4: Good. Thank you, Paul. I'm afraid that is it. We have run out of time, but thank you very much, as always, for coming along and adding your expert knowledge for our listeners. So this has been The Sky Tonight from Ouse Valley Radio. Thank you to Paul. We'll be back hopefully on the 1st of September. We don't normally have a break at some point over the summer. It might have to be next month. We'll see, holidays and all that. But if not, we'll be back with you in 2 months' time. But keep a lookout for the 1st of September. So, from all of us in this particular part of the universe, until next time, I just tell you that at 10 o'clock, it's The Late Show with Tony Obi. After the news and the weather at 8, it is Paul Chapman with The Retro Show. So, take care from us all, and we wish you all a very good night.

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4: The Conservative Party leader, Kemi Badenoch, has criticised the government's prisons early release scheme. It comes after the Justice Secretary apologised to the family of PC Andrew Harper, as two of his killers remain eligible for early release.
5: I'm here, out with police. I see the hard work they do. The idea that one of their killers will be out on early release, or some of their killers, I should say, out on early release, is horrific.
4: The 28-year-old police officer sustained fatal injuries after being dragged down a country road by car. It was driven by three teenagers back in 2019 who were fleeing the scene of a burglary. Princess Eugenie has given birth to a daughter in Lisbon. Buckingham Palace confirmed this evening that the princess and her husband safely welcomed their daughter to the world last night in Portugal. FIFA has been accused of blackmailing Jordan over World Cup money in return for their support for Gianni Infantino. The Swiss is under mounting pressure amid the fallout from a plan to seek private investors in a company to run FIFA tournaments. That includes the men's and women's World Cups. Nearly 150,000 students in Scotland have received their results this morning. Pass rates for highs and advanced highs are up, and a new record has been reached for the number of national five passes. The poverty-related attainment gap in Scotland's schools remains stubbornly high, though, but the Education Sec, Maria McCallan, says current plans to lower it are working.
6: Young people from deprived backgrounds than ever before have been given a place at university in Scotland this year, and we know that the gap for initial positive destinations for our school leavers, that gap's closed by two-thirds in recent years, so progress is being made, but there's still much to do.
4: Meanwhile in Scotland, four Ugandan boxers have reportedly gone missing after the Commonwealth Games. Ugandan sporting news website NBS Sport reported that the athletes did not rejoin the rest of the delegation before the team's scheduled return earlier today. And Lionel Messi has donated money to help restore an area around Madrid hit by wildfires. He's donated €80,000. That's the latest from Radio News Hub. I'm Matthew Dudley.
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4: Rain is likely to continue across the north with scattered showers elsewhere. Mostly dry across east and south of England, where another warm night is expected. Lows of around 13 degrees Celsius.
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10: 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It's time for another Retro Chart Show with myself, Paul Chapman. This hour, we'll look at the 1st of August, 1982. Before we tuck into the top 20, time for a couple of chart breakers. With their version of Can't Take My Eyes Off You, the Boys Town Gang were a chart entrant at 39 on their way to the top four.

0: Johnson with their version of Can't Take My Eyes Off You, originally recorded by Andy Williams, of course. That's the Boys Town Gang, a new entrant at 39. They'd make number four with that. Now, so one of two soundtracks in the charts from Sylvester Stallone's Rocky, Survivor, Eye of the Tiger. Within 4 weeks, they'd be at the top. This week, a chart entrant at 29.
1: Three non-movers. Up four at 20 for the Bratz, which was a parody group, Chalk Dust, The Umpire Strikes Back, all about John McEnroe, the tennis player's little outburst on the tennis court. The Bell Stars and The Clapping Song were up at 4 at 19, and Dollar's Videotheque down a place at 18. Another comedy track from The Firm, a big TV programme of the time, was Minder, and Arthur Daly was the lead character. Arthur Daly, He's All Right, was up 11 places to number 17. That would eventually reach number 14. Visage, Night Train was down 4. And Take It Away from Paul McCartney was up 5 at 15. And Shalimar had a top 5 hit with A Night to Remember. This week, they were down 4 at 14.
0: Ninth week on the chart for Shalimar. They had a top 5 hit with Night to Remember. This week, down at 14. Didn't David quite make the number 13, one. They made number girl, 2. And this week, they were down 4 at 12. Abracadabra from the Steve Miller Band. Stranglers. Strange Little Girl. They were up 8 at a number 11. They'd make number 7 eventually. Into the top 10. Down 4 for Cliff at 10. And up a place at 9.

0: Apologies, got my maths wrong for that one. They weren't up a place, they were a non-mover at number 9, as high as they would climb. A second emotion from Japan. At number 8, it was up 3. They'd eventually reached 7 for the Kid Creole and the Coconuts Stool Pigeon.
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0: It's Valley Radio, it's the Retro Chart Show with myself, Paul Chapman. We're into the top 10 this week, 1982, where Stool Pigeon from Kid Krill and the Coconuts was up 3 at number 8.
1: Germany's trio, Shardé Boy from Bananarama,
0: was down a place at 6.
1: And so German top group 5 trio this week, 1982,
0: starting with Europe, the Climber,
1: made number 2 in the UK.
0: Five, up
1: this
0: two,
1: week down for
0: place
1: Hot
0: at
1: Chocolate.
0: 6. Dark, so the top dark, 5 this dark, week, 1982, Climber of 2 to 5 for Hot Chocolate. It started with a kiss as high as they would get. And Madly had a number one this particular year.
1: Trying to start revival up the chart.
0: Driving in my car wasn't going to happen. Stay
1: stuck at
0: number
1: four,
0: and that was its peak. So top three this week.
1: Yazoo
0: 1982 starts
1: might
0: with
1: be saying don't go.
0: Three for Yazoo.
1: But they were
0: don't go
1: only
0: as
1: going
0: as
1: one place
0: climb.
1: Down the chart.
0: And number two, now the
1: after this particular week,
0: fame
1: this week
0: a non-mover at
1: rage.
0: Three. And as a result, the original movie soundtrack from Irene Cara from the movie of the same name 2 years prior had been at number one for 3 weeks. This week, though, a faller of 1 to 2.
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0: Ouse Valley Radio, the Retro Chart Show with myself, Paul Chapman. A faller of one this week, 1982. The previous week's number one for 3 weeks, Irene Cara and Fame.
1: So number
0: which
1: one
0: means
1: the lead singer on the group
0: chart this week, 1982.
1: The first of 4 weeks.
0: You know the one, Dexy's
1: Midnight Runners.
0: Midnight Runners, Come On Eileen.
1: The start
0: and
1: of a four-week spell at the top. Come On Eileen.

Lexicon of Love, ABC's album at number 5. From it, The Look of Love. At number 1, the number 1 album replaced the movie soundtrack, and it was The Kids from Fame from the TV series. This was the first of an 8-week run at the top. It would have a rest and have another 4-week run. The Kids from Fame was the title of the album. From it, High Fidelity. The number 1 album this week, 1982.

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3: The government's early release scheme for prisons has faced criticism. Today it was unveiled that serious sex offenders would be exempt from the scheme, but questions remain over who could be released. Justice Secretary Alex Norris explains why they've not gone further.
4: Important to recognise that already people who are on life sentences, people who've been convicted of murder, terror offences, they're outside of this. I'm pleased we've been able to add rapists and child sex offenders there as well. We would have liked to have gone further, but we couldn't, because if we do that, we would run out of prison places very quickly.
3: Iran and the Gulf Arab state of Oman have made progress towards a deal to reopen the Strait of Hormuz. It's a potential breakthrough that could help wind down the war in the Middle East. As teens across Scotland have received their exam results today, the Scottish Government say they've absolutely not failed working-class children. That said, despite a sizeable gap between the richest and poorest in qualifications, even with a new record number of passes at National 5, Education Sec Mary McKellen spoke after the results were announced.
5: This has been a very, very proud day for Scotland's education system and for our young people. After a bit of a breakthrough year last year, where we saw attainment in academic subjects go up and vocational awards really surge, well, Scotland's young people have gone even further this year.
3: Four men have been arrested over atrocious illegal large-scale dumping of waste at a site around Wigan. Residents near the Bolton House roadside have had to endure bad smells whilst a week-long fire caused nearby schools to close last summer. The PM Andy Burnham has pledged organised waste crime will not be ignored on his watch. Princess Eugenie has given birth to a daughter in Lisbon. Buckingham Palace has tonight confirmed that the princess and her husband safely welcomed their daughter to the world last night in Portugal. And Boys Life have announced a spring tour next year. The group, made up of Boyzone's Keith Duffy and former Westlife member Brian McFadden, are heading on a 12-day tour in May next year. That's the latest from Radio News Hub. I'm Matthew Dudley.
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3: Rain is likely to continue across the north with scattered showers elsewhere. Mostly dry across east and south of England, where another warm night is expected. Lows of around 13 degrees Celsius.
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7: Lewis Valley Radio, working along to hour two of the Retro Chart Show with myself, Paul Chapman. This hour we'll look at the 30th of July 1978, 8 on the way up, 8 on the way down, up 11 at 17, move with climbers
3: come back and finish what you started,
7: last night in the pit, and at 15 eventually, this week up 11 at Sandy, from east to west, was down at 6
3: and the OJs, my girl from the motors,
7: was down top 5 at 16, and down 3 at 15, my girl. For Jackson Brown,
3: wasn't something he would do in the charts anymore. Jackson Brown was down 3 at 15,
7: and up 9 at 14. Joe Walsh and life's been good at 14. Sham 69, if the kids are united. They were up 18 at 13. They'd eventually reach the top 10. And at number 12, Lindisfarne's Run for Home was down 2.
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7: 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We're looking at this week, 1978. At 12, it was Lindisfarne, Run for
3: From
7: Home.
3: The album War of the Worlds,
7: Justin Hayward, Forever Autumn would make the top 5. This
3: the
7: week, up 10
3: a lot of people
7: at
3: were buying
7: number
3: at time,
7: 11.
3: Worlds,
7: talking of 10,
3: Justin
7: into
3: Hayward,
7: the top 10
3: Forever
7: then,
3: Autumn,
7: this week, 1978. 10. Now, this track had already spent 5 weeks in May at number 1. It's the 15th week on the chart. It was a double A-side, Rivers of Babylon, and then all the radio stations decided to play the other A-side, Brown Girl in the Ring. It sparked a renaissance, and this would climb as high as number 2 again eventually in September. This week up 8, Boney M.
3: City Boy 5705 was up 13 at number 9, and like clockwork, the Boomtown Rats down 2. Shiwadi Wadi weren't quite slipping down the chart with a little bit of soap. They were stuck at 7 and up 2 at 6 for Wild West Hero, ELO, at number 6. So the top 5, a non-mover at 5 for Boogie Oogie Oogie and A Taste of Honey.
7: We're into the top 5 this week, 1978, starting with a non-mover for A Taste of Honey, Boogie Oogie Oogie, and Marshall Hayne, Dancing in the City, also a non-mover at number 4.
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7: 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We're into the top 5 this week, 1978. And on mover at 4, Marshall Hayne and Dancing in the City. So the top 3, Clout and Substitute, top of place at 2, as high as they would climb.
3: And the Smurfs,
7: so spending the
3: down
7: a place at 3
3: of 9 weeks
7: and
3: at the top of the charts.
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3: Everyone was off to see
7: Clout
3: Greece
7: and Substitute.
3: And on the back of it, would buy the album and the singles. You're the one that I want, John Travolta, Olivia Newton-John.

The Kick Inside was Kate Bush's debut album. From it, her debut single track, Wuthering Heights, there. Terry Steers wakes you all up for breakfast tomorrow morning at 7. And Tony Obi is up next with The Late Show at 10. I'm back to drive you all home 4 o'clock tomorrow afternoon. I'll leave you with the number one album this week, 1978. The soundtrack to Saturday Night Fever. 18 weeks at the top. From it, Saving Life. Good night.

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3: Sex offenders will be exempt from the government's early release scheme for prisons here in the UK. Justice Secretary Alex Norris says the government wants to go further.
4: It is really important that we express, you know, that this shouldn't be where it is, and we wanted to go further than we could. And I wish we couldn't, but we can't, and then still have a viable prison estate. That, of course, has to change. That's why we're doing the work we're doing.
3: Tory leader Kemi Badenoch has criticised the plans and an apology has been made to the family of PC Andrew Harper. He was killed in the line of duty, with some of those responsible now eligible for early release. FIFA has been accused of blackmailing Jordan over World Cup money in return for their support for Gianni Infantino. The Swiss is under mounting pressure amid the fallout from a plan to seek private investors in a company to run FIFA's tournaments. Those include the men's and women's World Cups. Four Ugandan boxers have reportedly gone missing in Scotland following the Commonwealth Games. The Ugandan sporting news website NBS Sport reported the athletes did not rejoin the rest of the delegation before the team's scheduled return to Uganda earlier today. The poverty-related attainment gap in Scotland's schools remains stubbornly high. The findings come amidst a results day for Scottish pupils, as a record number of passes at National 5 were also recorded. Education Secretary Mary McCallan spoke about how they are closing the gap.
5: So we've been taking a range of measures to close the poverty-related attainment gap, not least our Scottish Attainment Challenge, which over the last 10 years has been about £1.75 billion, a billion of which has gone straight to schools, to head teachers to decide how to close the attainment gap in their schools.
3: Meanwhile, the number of police officers in Scotland has fallen to its lowest level in 2 years. That's according to the Scottish Government, who say there are 16,402 full-time officers by the end of June. It's the lowest quarterly total since 2024. And Lionel Messi has donated €80,000 to help restore the areas around Madrid, which have been hit by wildfires. That's the latest here from Radio News Hub. I'm Matthew Dudley.
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3: Looking into Wednesday, longer spells of rain expected in the north, along with some wind, a risk of hail and thunder as well. Sunny spells elsewhere though, with temperatures ranging from 11 to 26 degrees Celsius.
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2: Serious sex offenders will no longer be considered for early release from prison. It's under the government's new plans to release some prisoners early to free up space. More prisons are being built and the Justice Secretary, Alex Norris, says residents around them are being thought of.
3: Yeah, we've been with the contractors today, with the people doing the build, and you know, had that assurances from them that when residents raise concerns, or you know, they will be taken seriously and there can be changes made to try and make that easier. That of course doesn't make it go away, but I hope would make everyday life that bit better.
2: Iran and the Gulf Arab state of Oman have made progress towards a deal to reopen the Strait of Hormuz. It's a potential breakthrough that could help wind down the war in the Middle East. Officials said negotiations are still underway and that the final agreement could take a different form, but any deal would be linked to lifting the US blockade on Iran's ports. English National Ballet revealed it has suffered a data hack which has seen customer contact information leaked. The organisation said in an email to those affected that it found out about the hack when changing its customer relations service. Autism may be overdiagnosed here in the UK. That's according to experts from University College London, who say the definition is so broad that it risks misdirected care. Professor Uta Frith explains.
4: If you broaden a label so much, it suddenly dilutes the support that you can give. And it really is very important, I think, to see what people actually need, not looking at a label.
2: Several athletes are still unaccounted for after the Glasgow Commonwealth Games. The Ugandan sporting news website NBS Sport said that four members of Uganda's boxing team have gone missing in Scotland. And Princess Eugenie has given birth to a daughter in Lisbon. Buckingham Palace confirmed that the princess and her husband safely welcomed their daughter to the world last night in Portugal. That's the latest from Radio News Hub. I'm Matthew Dudley.
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2: Looking into Wednesday, longer spells of rain expected in the north along with some wind, a risk of hail and thunder as well. Sunny spells elsewhere though, with temperatures ranging from 11 to 26 degrees Celsius.

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1: I never take anything for granted. Only a fool maybe takes things for granted. Just because it's here today, it can be gone tomorrow. And that's one thing that you'll never in your life ever have to worry about me. If I'll ever change towards you, because baby, I love you. Girl, I love you. 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

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They all gather around me. 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I keep saying, she'll be back.

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2: Sex offenders will be exempt from the government's early release scheme for prisons here in the UK. Justice Secretary Alex Norris says the government wants to go further.
3: It is really important that we express, you know, that this shouldn't be where it is, and we wanted to go further than we could, and I wish we couldn't, but we can't, and then still have a viable prison estate. That, of course, has to change. That's why we're doing the work we're doing.
2: Tory leader Kemi Badenoch has criticised the plans and an apology has been made to the family of PC Andrew Harper. He was killed in the line of duty, with some of those responsible now eligible for early release. FIFA has been accused of blackmailing Jordan over World Cup money in return for their support for Gianni Infantino. The Swiss is under mounting pressure amid the fallout from a plan to seek private investors in a company to run FIFA's tournaments. Those include the men's and women's World Cups. Four Ugandan boxers have reportedly gone missing in Scotland following the Commonwealth Games. The Ugandan sporting news website NBS Sport reported the athletes did not rejoin the rest of the delegation before the team's scheduled return to Uganda earlier today. The poverty-related attainment gap in Scotland's schools remains stubbornly high. The findings come amidst a results day for Scottish pupils, as a record number of passes at National 5 were also recorded. Education Secretary Mary McCallan spoke about how they are closing the gap.
4: So we've been taking a range of measures to close the poverty-related attainment gap, not least our Scottish Attainment Challenge, which over the last 10 years has been about £1.75 billion, a billion of which has gone straight to schools, to head teachers to decide how to close the attainment gap in their schools.
2: Meanwhile, the number of police officers in Scotland has fallen to its lowest level in 2 years. That's according to the Scottish Government, who say there are 16,402 full-time officers by the end of June. It's the lowest quarterly total since 2024. And Lionel Messi has donated €80,000 to help restore the areas around Madrid which have been hit by wildfires. That's the latest here from Radio News Hub. I'm Matthew Dudley.
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2: Looking into Wednesday, longer spells of rain expected in the north, along with some wind. A risk of hail and thunder as well. Sunny spells elsewhere, though, with temperatures ranging from 11 to 26 degrees Celsius.

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2: Serious sex offenders will no longer be considered for early release from prison. It's under the government's new plans to release some prisoners early to free up space. More prisons are being built and the Justice Secretary, Alex Norris, says residents around them are being thought of.
3: Yeah, we've been with the contractors today, with the people doing the build, and you know, had that assurances from them that when residents raise concerns, or you know, they will be taken seriously and there can be changes made to try and make that easier. That of course doesn't make it go away, but I hope would make everyday life that bit better.
2: Iran and the Gulf Arab state of Oman have made progress towards a deal to reopen the Strait of Hormuz. It's a potential breakthrough that could help wind down the war in the Middle East. Officials said negotiations are still underway and that the final agreement could take a different form, but any deal would be linked to lifting the US blockade on Iran's ports. English National Ballet revealed it has suffered a data hack which has seen customer contact information leaked. The organisation said in an email to those affected that it found out about the hack when changing its customer relations service. Autism may be overdiagnosed here in the UK. That's according to experts from University College London, who say the definition is so broad that it risks misdirected care. Professor Uta Frith explains.
4: If you broaden a label so much, It suddenly dilutes the support that you can give. And it really is very important, I think, to see what people actually need, not looking at a label.
2: Several athletes are still unaccounted for after the Glasgow Commonwealth Games. The Ugandan sporting news website NBS Sport said that four members of Uganda's boxing team have gone missing in Scotland. And Princess Eugenie has given birth to a daughter in Lisbon. Buckingham Palace confirmed that the princess and her husband safely welcomed their daughter to the world last night in Portugal. That's the latest from Radio News Hub. I'm Matthew Dudley.
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6: 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Sunny spells further south, but feeling cooler with a high of 26 degrees Celsius.